hear the wind whistling through these barren trees. Certainly a lovely day here, but you can see the color change from the top of the trees all the ways down. It's so lovely. We ended that set with Manam from Poland. That was Simple Story from their album Mental Cut. G. Schmidt from Japan, whose discography I recommend in its entirety, such as I've heard it. Really exciting, interesting music, totally new to me. When I was looking for music for that episode, for this episode, that was from Alternative Garnet. Cocteau Twins, that was a Peel session of Hearsay Please, released as a bonus track on the Reissue of Garlands. And Strange Boutique with that, gosh, I'm slurring my words. I must be high on Halloween. Strange Boutique before that with A Certain Euphoria from The Loved One. We heard Skeletal Family, total banger about not getting married and having kids. It's kind of like an inverse Beach Boys song where the lyrics are pretty normal and the melody is very heavy, as opposed to the melody being very light and the lyrics being really heavy, but it still rocks. She cries alone, and you know she's sad. It's true. Futile Combat is the album. Leishia? How do we say that? Chat, let me know. That was Baltica from their album Cold. Great way to literally ring in this month. It is once again October, and I will gently remind you that I've done a month of Halloween music, not all 5 years of this show's existence, but four and a half. I did two Halloween shows in October of 2021, and I'd be lying if I said it's not easy. It's so easy, and it's so much fun, but that's why maybe you should think about, oh gosh, what would this cost you if you were, what is Halloween music worth to you? $10, $20, $10 a month? 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

Once again, running a little long. I don't want to interrupt my favorite song in this second set, so I'm just going to say check the playlist and see you same time next week. Good night.

0: Hello, hello, welcome. This is Burbujas, episode number 340. Well, welcome. This is Burbujas, episode number unknown. This is the time of the year when we ask you to support WFMU with a donation. 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And thank you for supporting Burbujas over the years on Sheena's Jungle Room. Let's go.
1: Come on and hear our opening invitation to the dance.

Bye.

0: WFMU, you know what time it is. You know what time it is and what time of year it is. And this is like our absolutely favorite time of year. This is I live for the minute the calendar turns to October 1st. I'm getting the pumpkins ready.
1: Oh.
0: I was saying to you, babe, my love, I already have the videos ready for my show at the end of the month, and it's all Halloween. It's all about Halloween.
1: That's all we need.
0: Halloween is my Christmas, my Thanksgiving, my birthday. It's everything.
1: I know.
0: I honestly, this whole month, I'm in. Not to mention that Scorpio starts on the 22nd.
1: No, but
0: that's neither here nor there. Welcome, people. WFMU beneath the underground. The pumpkins will be rolling. We'll be playing a lot of wonderful things tonight that are related to the season or not.
1: Well, you know, we couldn't help. You know, we couldn't avoid jumping right in the start.
0: Oh, I love that.
1: It's just there.
0: Mm-hmm. And we started off. Well, you're going to tell us how we started off, my love.
1: Well,
0: This is how you do it. This is how you do you. You go.
1: I'm backwards.
0: You go from the last track to the.
1: Well, I think that's kind of standard or common.
0: No, I don't do it that way.
1: No, you're unique.
0: Not me. Mm-mm.
1: That's all that matters.
0: I tell people where we start and where we end.
1: Here on Beneath the Underground, sometimes we only go as far as deep into the underground as the vault, which might contain the undead. Generally speaking, we really like to dig deep. So we're going to have a lot of everything here tonight.
0: I love it.
1: And by digging deep, it doesn't necessarily mean something no one's ever heard. It might mean something that's rarely heard on the hippest rock station.
0: Ever.
1: Ever,
0: ever
1: and on Earth.
0: Ever. Ever.
1: Amazing.
0: WFMU.
1: Oh, by the way, people have been pointing out, right, that sometimes we forget to introduce each other.
0: So do it, sweetheart. Sing it, sister.
1: This amazing woman that is here co-producing, co-hosting, and I can't name all the accolades because we'll be here all night long.
0: Don't.
1: Lori Towers.
0: And the handsome, hunky historian to my right is the ever effervescent John Pietaro.
1: Effervescent is new. Okay, I'll take it.
0: I throw that in for seasoning.
1: Sure.
0: What do you think?
1: Why not? Why not? We just heard the main title theme. It's on the score. It's called The Prelude because that's really the opener of the film Psycho. And, of course, that composer was Bernard Herrmann. Mm-hmm. And that, to me, I mean, I know that everybody has their own ideas. Psycho is definitely one of the greatest horror films ever made.
0: Absolutely.
1: It's always in my top five. But as far as scores go, my God, you can listen, as I have done, the entire score of Psycho, and it sounds like you're just listening to contemporary. Well, when I first heard it, it was it sounded like it was contemporary. Now it would be considered, I guess, just modernist classical music.
0: And you think about the reach of influence. I mean, George Martin has said, Eleanor Rigby, he just had this theme. And if you listen to how he structured the violins and the violas and the whole string section, it was all this. So an homage to Bernard Herrmann. But also, and you're not a fan of his, but John Williams, who did the score to Jaws, you especially when maybe not at it's not exact, but when the shark has its kill and it's going back out into the waters, that's
1: the throbbing
0: pulsation. But how could you not? I mean, people say, well, you know, it's plagiarism. How could you not be affected by another work of art?
1: It's
0: almost impossible.
1: I guess every artist is always inspired by what came before them.
0: Mm-hmm.
1: But when it comes to horror film scores, they have ripped them
0: off
1: so much.
0: Well, yeah.
1: But the great thing is that Bernard Herrmann had a certain sound that almost was consistent throughout everything.
0: Yeah.
1: But when he was considered old hat and he couldn't really work much, he moved to England for a little while and then I think came back here, I don't know, maybe early 70s. And suddenly he was kind of rediscovered. But if you listen to what he did in Taxi Driver, it sounds nothing like this.
0: No.
1: Right?
0: He's actually got the
1: jazz alto saxophonist
0: doing
1: this really beautiful, sexy sounding thing. But there's always
0: talented dread. Yeah.
1: Oh, incredible. Yeah. And, you know, what's so incredible is normally Bernard Herrmann was famous for a full orchestra. And they would have a rhythm section in there, too, for certain segments. So, you know, a full orchestra that occasionally would use, you know, drums and bass and guitar. But he did not have the budget for that. Mm-hmm. Hitchcock was told Paramount Pictures did not want Alfred Hitchcock to make Psycho.
0: Yeah.
1: They thought it was far too risque. There's no way they can get away with this. It opens up with a scene post-coital. There's no way they felt it could happen.
0: I know.
1: And then there's an almost nude woman in the shower.
0: Right.
1: Turns out that was almost entirely Janet Leigh.
0: Yeah.
1: But she was wearing like pasties.
0: Absolutely.
1: And another little cover downstairs.
0: Right.
1: And of course they filmed it so that you really never saw anything. You thought you did.
0: And that's, I think that's the beautiful thing about Alfred Hitchcock in general. You've never really seen blood spilled after that point.
1: Mm.
0: And then Norman Bates runs back to his mother and says, "Mother, blood, blood,
1: blood."
0: But you don't see anything after that, and it happens in the first half hour of the movie.
1: Right.
0: And then it's gone.
1: Yeah, and he cleans it up, and you see a little bit of it, you know, as he's mopping, it splashes around. And, you know, one of the things that, now we're on the subject of Psycho, we've seen it so many times, so Laurie and I have a tendency to look for the little details when we watch it.
0: Mm-hmm.
1: Something I learned today listening to a wonderful podcast called What Went Wrong?
0: Mm.
1: I'll say that again, What Went Wrong? And it's a film, a very well-made film podcast, and they're not there to slash films, so to speak.
0: Mm.
1: They're really there to present film, and they will give you all the backstory about the struggle that went on for the filmmakers or the producers or what have you. So anyway, they were talking about Psycho in this one I was listening to today, and that amazing segment where Janet Leigh's face is frozen, but they did not freeze frame it. She's
0: that had
1: there,
0: to be hard.
1: Right.
0: And not to
1: holding
0: blink.
1: Her eyes still.
0: And her nose was bent.
1: Uh-huh.
0: I mean,
1: and there was a drop of water almost going into
0: not,
1: her eye.
0: Yeah, and that could have ruined a scene.
1: So here's what I found out today. When they first watched the film, sitting down to see the entire film, and it was before it was even done for anybody in the public. It was just the people in the studio and whatnot.
0: Right.
1: They realized Janet Leigh's eyeball did move ever so slightly. And you know who caught it?
0: Who?
1: Hitchcock's wife.
0: Of course, Alma. Oh, my God.
1: And she was the only person. Nobody else noticed it. And it was so slight.
0: And they had to do it again?
1: And no, they cut that out.
0: Okay, good.
1: They just good. You know.
0: Because that's a lot to make somebody go through again.
1: No. Yeah. They just cut that one little segment.
0: And
1: it was about a half a second. And I mean, I never even knew that until today. So I just love those little
0: fun fact
1: details.
0: To use only for good.
1: Please,
0: right, baby?
1: Please. Share
0: during
1: it.
0: During the month of the season that we
1: care.
0: Love.
1: Absolutely. Yeah. So once again, that was Bernard Herrmann, the prelude to main title of Psycho. Warren Zevon, Werewolves of London. How much do we love Warren Zevon?
0: I do love him. May he rest.
1: Mm, the music was so good.
0: Mm-hmm.
1: And it comes from this special, special album of his. I think the album itself was called Excitable Boy, right? Yes, it was called Excitable Boy. Before that, Goblin doing the theme from Suspiria. Now, that goes on for about a half an hour.
0: Yeah.
1: So we had to cut a little bit of it, well, more than a chunk of it off. But it has a perfectly almost dreadful sound. You know, there's high sounds like probably electronic glockenspiel, you know. You can hear, you know, steel bells and things like that. But they're probably all electronic, and they just sound so cold and so detached, and it really works well. Before that, another Warren Zevon, the song Excitable Boy from that album of the same name. And I just love that, you know. They finally let him out of the home. And he went back and he dug up the bones of this woman in this story that was murdered. And yeah, it's really a twisted
0: tale.
1: It
0: really is.
1: Really is.
0: Homicidal boy was he.
1: Oy. And
0: homicidal boy.
1: Homicidal boy. Yeah. I like that.
0: Thank you, baby.
1: The theme from The Munsters was what opened up this show. We always love The Munsters, especially Grandpa Al.
0: And here's my little thing.
1: Oh, I'm sorry. Let me just say real quick, Jack Marshall composed that.
0: Absolutely.
1: But go right ahead.
0: Absolutely. And we had that on our posting today. M.H. Lee is writing in with us. I had no idea. He follows us, by the way, tailgates us.
1: Absolutely.
0: From 12 to 2 on WFMU. And, you know, the truth is, we always have, I'm going to sidebar it, we always have a DJ on, so there's never dead air, and the porch light is always on. However, I had no idea he played bass. And you and I have our monster theme. A little funny story. Oh. When we were doing, we were doing the monster theme with the orchestra at 17 Forest many years, about seven years ago, right?
1: Yeah, or more, Dissident Arts Orchestra.
0: Right, right. And I remember listening to it and looking at the music. And I remember, you know, we were there, and then one of the players said, "No, no, you're following the lead guitar." "No, you're not. No, you're friggin' not. Listen to this wonderful bass part." And I've listened to it. Just if you Google on YouTube, Munster Thing, and bass, and just put that in, and you'll hear. It follows to an extent, but it's following the Barry sax. It's following everything else, playing around it. And I remember, and I said, "No, I'm doing exactly what the person was doing, whoever that person was." It was a nice little part, I think.
1: Wouldn't you love to know who that was?
0: I know, it's a shame.
1: I've done research on a lot of these things.
0: It could have been Carol Kay, for all we know.
1: It's possible. It could have been her. I mean, it's an electric bass.
0: It is.
1: So,
0: it is.
1: Yeah.
0: And it sounds like playing with a pick.
1: Yeah, yeah. So, I mean, it could have been Larry Knechtel.
0: It could have been anybody.
1: Joe Osborne. It could have been many.
0: It's following, and then it breaks away, but it's not following the guitar lead.
1: Oh, yeah, absolutely. And, you know, by the way, since you're mentioning... I was reading something today about the band called Pilot. You remember them?
0: Oh, yeah. It's Magic.
1: That was their only hit, at least in the U.S., their only
0: wonderful
1: hit.
0: Yeah.
1: Now, here's something. I was really blown away. They were lip-syncing to their own recording, but I saw on YouTube footage of the band, right? And the lead singer, I'm forgetting his name, he was in another band before that. And then later on, he toured with multiple groups.
0: Mm-hmm.
1: Very nice voice for that time. It was that style that worked. And he happens to also be the bass player. And I'm watching his fingers. Mm-hmm. No, I think he might have been using a pick also. I'm watching his hand, though, and he never slips up. He's lip syncing, I'm sure.
0: Yeah.
1: Because it sounded like the original
0: but
1: recording.
0: But he knew his part, yeah.
1: And it was right there. And I always thought of it as sounding very much kind of ska. And I guess it almost is like a slowed down ska thing, but... He's just playing it. He's coming in slightly off the beat, you know, like.
0: Yeah.
1: You know?
0: And it's wonderful.
1: Yeah.
0: And I always say the two things that made me gravitate to the bass was that song and Jim Croce's I Got a Name. The bass playing on that is, that's that. And I know you get annoyed at me. That is the friggin' song. That is the friggin' song. This guy is overplaying in the most beautiful way, but yet being supportive.
1: Oh, absolutely. And it is a perfect counterpoint
0: mm-hmm.
1: to Croce's voice.
0: Yes, yes.
1: You know, and his lead guitar player was wonderful. Mm-hmm. Croce happened to be a wonderful guitar player,
0: yes,
1: flat pick.
0: Yes, yeah.
1: And, so the combination of these two guitars and the bass, they generally toured without a drummer. At least, you know, when they could, they would bring a drummer.
0: I don't want to say you don't need a drummer when you have a bass player like that. I know okay, I'm getting the stink eye from you, but this guy rock solid time and just did everything he needed to do, and you couldn't budge him. You couldn't throw a hand grenade at him, and he was going to be right where he needed to be.
1: Right. Absolutely. I'm forgetting the bass player's name, but I did some research on Croce recently, right? And unfortunately, when their plane went down, the guitar player, who was an old friend of his, they'd worked together for years, even before Croce had a record contract. And the bass player, I'm pretty sure, was the same bass player we heard on the recordings he mm-hmm. toured with. All of them were lost in that terrible plane crash.
0: That was just like one after the other. Like every 5 years, every 10 years.
1: Somebody,
0: whole plane went down with a band, you know?
1: Leonard Skinner, many of the members of the band, right?
0: I think,
1: That happened in, 74 something like that?
0: Horrible.
1: And Jim Croce was 73.
0: Mm-hmm.
1: You're right. There were far too many.
0: Just terrible.
1: Yeah, the losses, but... Hey, you know, I was discussing with some people the other day after I did the research. It's sad, but this guy got to leave this incredible legacy. And his wife, who, by the way, this is another thing that a lot of people. I mean, I didn't know previously. Sadly, I can't think of her name right now. Mm. But his wife was also a folk singer. Mm-hmm. The two of them performed together for years. They recorded an album together. It didn't go anywhere. And then they had a child. And so she said, let me stay home. And he went on tour as a solo act.
0: Yeah. And that's what you do.
1: Yeah, but she's you know, very much a musician and a singer. And when he passed, the reason she was able to maintain all of the, mm-hmm. the tracks and everything and all the credits is because she understood the business.
0: And she and her son had a restaurant that I think recently closed down. But it was a successful restaurant for like 20 years. And she ran it with him. I don't know if she's still with us, but he held the title to the restaurant and obviously had to stagger it during COVID and then obviously never recovered.
1: Yeah, I think that she is.
0: Is she still with us?
1: I think so, because again, when I was reading.
0: She wouldn't be that old, right?
1: No, actually, they were both quite young when they met. And she was younger than him.
0: And he was young when he passed. What, was he in his 30s?
1: I think he might have been in his early 30s. Or might have been his mid 30s. But I believe when they met, okay, he was a young man, very young man. Mm-hmm. She was 15.
0: Wow.
1: They apparently did not have a relationship until a few years later, and they got married very quickly. Yeah. So, and then they started traveling together. I would imagine, mm-hmm. It wasn't a popular decision with her parents.
0: Of course not. You know, marrying a musician,
1: She was one too, though.
0: But so you know what? Unfortunately, the daughters could do what they want, but you want the doctors and the lawyers to marry the daughter who's an artist. And that's the unfortunate, justification of, well, what does this boy do? And obviously he was a wonderful man who made some money and his life was, oh my God, cut short by.
1: Terribly.
0: Yeah.
1: But especially after he passed, all those records that had been probably Bad, Badly, Roaring Brown and all of those records, you know, my favorite one, of course, is what you just mentioned.
0: Yeah,
1: right?
0: Love Time in a Bottle.
1: Time in a Bottle.
0: There was nothing that he did that wasn't pure gold.
1: Oh, it was perfect. And after he passed, a wave of popularity about this man passed because so many folks were recognizing that. And you know what? Happily, the family got a lot of money in those from those royalties,
0: it
1: the way
0: happen.
1: He set it up. So.
0: It doesn't always happen. Do you remember when it was played on AM, Bad, Bad Leroy Brown? It was Darn Town.
1: Yeah.
0: They put that in. It was the clean version, as they say in the business.
1: Right.
0: It was a clean version. And I remember that was the year that I broke my leg. And I was just sitting around, hopping around with a big cast on my leg. Broke it literally the day after school was let out.
1: Oh,
0: and I remember all these wonderful songs. And that song was always on the air, and so was Boogie Woogie Bill Boy.
1: Oh, yeah.
0: By Bette Midler. Those kept me afloat.
1: Mm.
0: But I want to make mention.
1: Please.
0: You have the Suspiria theme, and you know how I feel about that movie.
1: I mean.
0: You know how I feel about the movie.
1: I mean, you don't
0: the
1: love
0: commercial,
1: it.
0: Whoever is our age.
1: Oh, yes.
0: And whoever is listening, and they're not our. The commercial was so friggin' scary.
1: Mm-hmm.
0: And it had nothing to, there was never any part of the movie that was like that. Look up the commercial, Suspiria commercial. It was 1978, whatever it was.
1: We could play it.
0: What? Honey, but you have to see the visual. I know you want to play it, but people who are listening need to see this because I remember I would hear it before I knew what commercial was on. And it freaked me out. Anybody who's seen the movie, and I know you love Argento, you love all of that. And the truth is, the movie did not measure up.
1: I'm sorry, I'm having some.
0: So cheer
1: some
0: my mic,
1: technical
0: baby.
1: Difficulties
0: we're
1: right here.
0: Go
1: so
0: ahead.
1: You keep talking.
0: No. But if you Google Suspiria.
1: Mm-hmm.
0: The commercial, the promo.
1: Yeah.
0: It's just for, you know, it's still to this day. Yeah. I'm how many years older? 50 years older when I first saw it, and I still go, oh my God, my friggin' God.
1: Right. We looked
0: it up on
1: YouTube, right?
0: Do it. Are you going to find it and play it?
1: But like you said, though, I think the idea of seeing it.
0: Okay. You know what, baby? I would love you to go into the next the next bit of tracks that we have with that.
1: Well, okay.
0: Because it's eerie on its own, but anybody who is going to Google it now.
1: Yeah, but now that we're talking about it, I feel like we'll be thrown off. So keep talking. No, because it's not going to be. I want to play it now.
0: And you know when it used to air? Around 11:15. Yeah. I don't know why that was the precise time. They probably, you know, paid for the time. It was always around 11:15. And I remember whatever I was doing, my mother had the TV on. I was still living at home and I would hear the music. And then all of a sudden you'd see the commercial and it was just devastatingly frightened. And honestly, I'm not somebody who frightens easily.
1: Yeah, I remember it well. And
0: you said the same thing. I mean, you love the movie for so many other different reasons, but it just did not. Nothing on the commercial featured into the film. It wasn't a trailer that you could say, well, you know, here it is.
1: I found it.
0: Okay.
1: And we should clarify because, you know,
0: stop
1: folks won't
0: now,
1: get to
0: so
1: hear
0: you don't
1: it.
0: Have to,
1: I
0: yeah.
1: know.
0: Oh, my God. I'm seeing it. No, I'm seeing it.
1: Wait a minute. But for anybody who doesn't know, there's a woman, you see from the back of her head, and she's brushing her hair. And only at the end of, after she's speaking, and at the end of it, she turns around, and her face is a skull, right?
0: Oh, and that always, go ahead, play it.
1: Well, since we're doing some horror stuff.
0: We have to do this, baby.
1: Okay, here's the official trailer from Suspiria.
0: Oh, my Lord.
1: 1977.
0: Okay, there you go.

0: can run from Suspiria. You can hide from Suspiria. Suspiria. But you cannot escape Suspiria. The only thing more terrifying than the last 12 minutes of Suspiria are the first 92.
1: Oh, baby.
2: Nope.
1: Come on.
2: Everything was that the first great. 4 minutes of that trailer.
1: Oh.
2: It was, I'm sorry, you know, the roses are red, violets are blue. The iris is the flower. Iris is the flower that will be the end of you. Nothing went with that in the movie. It was scattered.
1: No.
2: It was wonderful. It had all these wonderful reds and perfect direction. However, nothing moved me like that commercial. The movie just didn't do it.
1: Well, I can't lie. It definitely is something
2: had. Speak the truth for once in your life. Come on, man. You know what I'm talking about.
1: Anyway, it definitely. As far as I'm concerned, it was a really great trailer, and I like the movie a lot. I really do.
2: Okay.
1: I don't love it, but I really like it.
2: Okay.
1: And I thought, since we're on the subject, I was looking for other trailers, but we're moving a little too slowly, so I don't want to hold that up. But
2: about the music to play.
1: As we certainly do. But somehow we're on a roll here. I do want to mention one other thing, much more frightening. Much more disconcerting, disturbing than anything in a film or a book or a
2: trailer. Life. I know.
1: The horror of real life that is based in Washington, D.C. right now. And we would be remiss if we didn't mention, coming up on the 17th.
2: We'll be there.
1: October 17th.
2: We're going to be there. No Kings.
1: This is the next No Kings, and I do believe the most important No Kings event. If you're in the New York area and you want to be in Manhattan, there you can do this in what we will be in Washington Square Park. There's also going to be a group of folks in Park Slope.
2: Mm-hmm.
1: Which would be a lot closer for us, but there's something about being at the main stage, right?
2: Absolutely.
1: And also, I think there might be one happening in like Red Hook or Williamsburg. I can't remember.
2: There's going to be many all over the country,
1: and
2: I'm sure more as time goes past.
1: Yeah, that's the best part.
2: You know,
1: so if you look up the No Kings organization, there is a lot of stuff.
2: And we need to, we just have weeks left.
1: Oh, man.
2: And the insanity continues, and we just vote blue.
1: It's
2: the only thing we could do at this point.
1: Right. And I think it's so important to recognize that this turd that is posing as a president is doing some things that, you know, they've been horrible. They've been awful. He's been doing things that have shocked and disgusted and angered many people. But what he just did the other day is amazing. I mean, after all of the insults, he was making this speech, and I'm sure that most of you have heard about this by now. And in this speech, he was saying, well, you know, Iran may try to attack, you know, and somehow bomb, although they don't have those kind of traveling missiles. But he's still saying Iran might try to, you know, take out a city. And then he said, they can take out L.A. They can take out San Diego. And then he, you know, got into his bravura trying to say, here's how I would respond. The bottom line is, why would you ever dream of saying that? Because the worst thing that you can do is to get somebody interested by way of...
2: Why suggest anything?
1: Yeah. I mean, suddenly there might be somebody who is a terrorist who's already local who says, you know what? God damn it, then I will. I've never...
2: That
1: you
2: is
1: know,
2: the most irresponsible thing. Any head of any state or any country could do. And he did it. Whether it was meant, but there's a lot of people saying, well, it was a joke. You don't make jokes like that.
1: Mm.
2: You just don't fucking make jokes like that.
1: Never.
2: That's it.
1: When Reagan made his moronic joke, said, well, we begin bombing in 5 minutes.
2: Well, he didn't realize he had a hot mic. He didn't. Right. He would never have done that.
1: Yeah,
2: as much as I hated him.
1: Yeah,
2: I never have done that.
1: One of the worst presidents we ever
2: never
1: had.
2: Never would have done that.
1: Right. Every president, the Bushes, even Nixon. That's what we always say.
2: There we go.
1: Even Nixon wouldn't have done this. So we've got to recognize how strong this man feels, how much this man believes he's untouchable. We have to make sure he does not continue to feel so strong. And once he's gone, you know, especially in November, if we're able to turn him into a lame duck who can do nothing.
2: Mm-hmm.
1: So no matter what happens, I'm the person who usually says, you know, let's make sure we vote for only the progressive. Well, if there's a Democrat who's even mildly against MAGA, they're better than MAGA. And we have got to recognize that. I personally have been called, you're a social Democrat, you're a fascist. And that's moronic.
2: Yeah.
1: And
2: well, it turned into that.
1: I mean, right.
2: Yeah.
1: And by the way, I'm considerably further left than a social Democrat. Mm-hmm. I'm a Marxist. I have no problem saying it. And right now, we've got people who are, you know, in a far left place who are trying to use this against Mayor Mamdani and others. So there's no room for division now. We have got to take a stand. It has got to be together. And that is for women's rights. That is for workers' rights. Mm-hmm. That is for the Voting Rights Act. That is for immigrant rights. That is also against war, for the environment. I mean, you name the issue, this particular president and his ilk have been destroying it, and we can't keep that going.
2: So show your support on October 17th, and you'll be with a bunch of people that are like-minded and marching with you, but certainly show up for the polls in November, because vote as if your life matters, because it does.
1: Absolutely.
2: And everybody else's.
1: And the last piece of that I'll just throw in is, if you're not registered to vote, you've got to do it this month. In the New York area, in New York State, you have till the 24th of October.
2: Right.
1: Most of the other states, you don't have that much time. It's more like mid-October. If you're not sure, just take a look and see if you're registered. And remember, if you have moved, even next door, you must re-register.
2: Absolutely.
1: And if you missed the last presidential election, you must re-register. It's
2: exactly
1: that important. And not only for you listeners, tell your friends, tell your
2: family. And bring your friends if they can't get them. Share a ride, whatever you have to do. If there's an elderly person that can't help them, get everybody to the polls.
1: Mm-hmm.
2: If they're like-minded.
1: That said, we're going to jump back into some music. And here's one more trailer.
2: Oh, yeah.
1: And it's for one of the best horror movies of the last few years.
2: Mm-hmm.
3: Come on, Peter. Here's your suit.
4: It's heartening to see so many strange new faces here today. I know my mom would be very touched and probably a little suspicious. My mother was a very secretive and private woman. It's Grandma. You know you were her favorite, right? Even when you were a little baby, she wouldn't let me feed you because she needed to feed you. She was a very difficult woman, which maybe explains me.
5: I recognize you from your mother.
4: What? Sometimes I swear I can feel them in the room.
6: Oh my God! What's that?
5: She isn't gone.
4: She had private rituals, private friends.
7: Who's gonna take care of me?
8: You don't think I'm gonna take care of you?
7: But when you die.
8: She wasn't altogether there. At the end.

0: WFMU. We are counting down. We're counting down the days until Halloween. This is just me. I'm so self-involved with this. It's a sickness. And I'm sure there's a support group that could help me. I haven't found one yet.
1: I'll find one for you.
0: Okay, you just do that.
1: No problem. But we should probably, in addition to mentioning the things that we just listened to, want to send out a two-day late, but a very, very happy birthday, nonetheless, to Ms. Eugenie DiCerio.
0: Yes, she's on with us tonight.
1: And we love...
0: She's a sweet Libra, a well-balanced Libra.
1: Well-balanced.
0: Yeah.
1: Music and visual art.
0: Happy belated birthday. And I'm hoping... I always say happy birthday, happy belated, but I hope, you know, just... You have the week of your birthday. Cool. And hope there's the magic around every corner.
1: Wow, that's big. That's a big... Ask.
0: I always said my birthday month is always the best month of everything. No, because there's something special, and I just embrace everything.
1: It's coming up next month.
0: Yeah. And also,
1: we'll make sure it's special.
0: Wait a second. We have another Libra who had a birthday, and it's the papa to the official mascot.
1: Or the official mascot of this
0: of
1: show.
0: WFMU's Beneath the Underground. Billy Leroy, his birthday was Sunday. Another wonderful, I hope he had a wonderful day.
1: Well, certainly.
0: And we
1: love
0: him dearly. And all the best. But now we have to give the shout out. You know, it's all about this little munchkin, but he's also supported by Papa Billy and Mama Lorraine.
1: Mm-hmm.
0: But the official mascot is... Broken. What about that, baby?
1: I wonder if he was listening, if he was responding.
0: Oh, man.
1: Hard to say. Yes. And so I just love it that somebody wrote to you a while ago and said, is Brogan a real dog or is this just a character you made up?
0: My hand to God. That's exactly. Was,
1: I love that.
0: But he is. And his
1: a real
0: cape
1: dog.
0: Is coming. And he's going to have his cape for the fall. We're gonna do it. He's got his little.
1: Then we're gonna have to buy him a hat and boots.
0: No, a hat you can't with those ears. No, don't.
1: Well, they could have the ears sticking out of the hat.
0: Don't even.
1: I bet Lorraine would love to have a hat.
0: You know what you're talking about because you don't.
1: How about those like red boots, like Superman?
0: I don't know if he'd like boots, baby. I think the cape. Let's start with the cape, and we can worry about the boots when the
1: how cool
0: the cold
1: would that
0: weather
1: look? If we had a red cape and red boots.
0: Well, sweetheart, you know they don't like the boots.
1: No, they need them when the snow is. Their feet get cold, and then there's salt to worry about.
0: Yeah.
1: Okay.
0: You know what?
1: We'll figure it out.
0: One thing at a time, baby. One day at a time.
1: We certainly will.
0: You know what I'm saying?
1: So let me mention what happened, and then we need to discuss what's going on this month.
0: Oh, honey.
1: Besides, you know, October being Halloween.
0: Go ahead.
1: We just heard the dance. Speaking of Eugenie DiCerio, that's one of two bands that we love to play here, not only on this show, but I know whenever I put in the name of The Dance,
0: it comes up.
1: It pops up immediately. Yeah. And also Model Citizens, which was the ensemble before The Dance, which included two members or so of the original band. And anyway, we love them both equally.
0: Yes.
1: We cannot choose. And Eugenie, like Lori said, I think it was two days ago, just experienced, I think it was the 28th or 29th birthday.
0: I love that experience.
1: Yes. Set herself up for a whole year of specialness.
0: Oh, man.
1: We just heard The Dance doing Into the Black. I just love that. That's
0: a
1: long one. It's like, I don't know if that's a dance mix or if that's the way it originally was, but it really works. Before that, oh man, speaking of throbbing, not just beats, but throbbing and beating.
0: Amazing.
1: The Golden Palominos.
0: Oh,
1: two-sided fist. Bill Laswell was one of the bass players, the main bass player in that band. He was also one of the leaders and producers. And Jamaluddin Takuma, like you just mentioned, who had come from Ornette Coleman's prime time. I got to just quickly look this up because some of these cuts had an extended ensemble. So here's who you just heard on Two-Sided Fist. Anton Fear on drums, who was pretty much the leader of this ensemble with Laswell, Arto Lindsay on vocals, Fred Frith on guitar and violin, Bill Laswell, four and eight-string basses, Jamaluddin Tecumseh, Steinberger bass, David Moss on non-rhythmic percussion. So the sounds that you heard that might have sounded like at various points like tapes being sped up and slowed down, that was David Moss. John Zorn, of course, on alto sax, clarinet, and game calls. This was one of those amazing records. I bought the album when it first came out, and I thought I died and went to heaven. Martin Beese is one of the producers with Arto Lindsay. This is pretty much what we might think of as, kind of like a found jewel. And it's still just as much a jewel. By the way, they recorded this at Radio City Music Hall Studio. Mm. And what happened to be there was a variety of things like timpani and chimes and vibraphone and marimba. Yeah. And they incorporated almost everything at various points on that record. So it is essential listening.
0: See.
1: So those two records... Okay, well, you're still alive. I thought for a minute it went out.
0: No, I was just those saying, two,
1: those two is as far as we got on that list, because we need to stop and talk about a vital thing happening in October, and that is...
0: Fundraiser.
1: But it's a shocking fundraiser.
0: It's a
1: hellraiser.
0: It's a hell... You know what, John? I like that. It is a hellraiser.
1: I didn't make it up. That's what they call it.
0: You know what? I saw it came up in my memories from last year.
1: Mm-hmm.
0: But this is... I'm going to frame this nicely, so you just better get yourself...
1: All right. I'm comfortable.
0: Get yourself centered, because there might be a little bit of peer pressure, because you're going to just be so enthralled with my awesomeness.
1: Okay.
0: The way
1: I always am.
0: This. Well, this is...
1: Why should tonight be any different?
0: Sweetie, this is different. Today I'm watching, we have the Fire Stick, and of course I have all my horror movies going.
1: Mm-hmm.
0: And I'm very enthralled with a specific series that was 2001, Night Visions. Mm-hmm. Okay, now, the episode that I'm going to talk about, which led me to thinking about this station, was Dead Air with Lou Diamond Phillip. It was just brilliant. And the point of what I'm saying is, on WFMU, there is never, ever, ever dead air. We have M.H. Lee right after us. And then, you know something, John Pietaro? We have a DJ on every hour after that.
1: Mm-hmm.
0: There is never a time that you will put on the station and hear nothing. And even if there is a fill-in time, and the next DJ will come on about 8 o'clock or 7 o'clock, but there is always somebody here from you. The porch light is always on. So $1, $5, $10, we already have people that donated. But, you know, if you're listening, everything you spend here for entertainment will go through people that keep it alive for you, electricians, things that go wrong, and they go wrong all the friggin' time.
1: Oh, yeah.
0: And this pays for it. So if you're listening to us, and we've done this with Channel 13, if we're listening, we're donating. This is it. You don't have to donate a whole lot, but the porch light is always on. You could have a bad day and come in and put us on. You could have a great day, come in and put us on. You could be... You know, and have something, you have sleep disorder, and just listen, get up at 2 o'clock in the morning. One day I'm going to do that. Get up at 2 o'clock in the morning. You know what I'm going to do to M.H. Lee? I'm going to say, "What are you wearing, baby?" That's what I'm going to say to him. That's what it's going to be like play Misty for me. I'm going to bother M.H. Lee. You better be ready. I'm going to write in, "What are you wearing, baby?"
1: Hold on to your hat.
0: But this is what I'm saying. You're not alone with WFMU, because there is always, always somebody on. So $1, $5, if you could do more, if you're not taking kids out of college to do it. Just enjoy.
1: Beautifully stated, my love.
0: Thank you, baby.
1: Just want to clarify, Lori was only speaking about this stream. Mm-hmm. Remember.
0: There's so many others.
1: Yeah, WFMU has four streams.
0: Mm-hmm.
1: We call the main station, the mothership. is the one that comes out of Jersey City, and it's on the FM dial 91.1, the Fun 91. That is not only heard on FM, but it streams all the time. So as it, the very moment you can turn it on the radio, you can also listen to it. But because it is so cool around here, there are three other streams. You've got the Rock and Soul stream. You've got Give the Drummer stream, which includes one of our dear friends,
0: Dave
1: Sewellson, has a show on, I believe it's still on Saturday afternoon.
0: You were on his show too,
1: quite some time ago.
0: 12 o'clock, something
1: it's
0: like that.
1: In the afternoon on a Saturday on the Give the Drummer stream. Yep. And Dave Sewellson is one of the all-time great baritone sax players.
0: Wonderful.
1: He's one of the champions of the downtown movement that we play so much of. And that's the second stream. And then the third stream is ours, Sheena's Jungle Room.
0: Mm-hmm.
1: And this is the one that kind of made me leap to it. Even though I'm a drummer, I did not go for the Give the Drummer stream when it came time to getting a show. Something about Sheena's Jungle Room that was a strange mix of punk rock and odd things that you didn't expect to hear. We have a wonderful friend who lives across the pond.
0: Oh, DJ Georgie Girl,
1: And she has a show that includes two different shows. Sometimes it's oldies, sometimes it's just her speaking, reading with an incredible spoken word voice.
0: She could read the Yellow Pages.
1: And she sounds amazing.
0: Yeah.
1: And if I dare say, she sounds very sexy as well.
0: And she is a sexy woman.
1: This is DJ Georgie Girl, and she's on two different shows on this stream. But there's so many other people. And we, you know, whenever possible,
0: and
1: we
0: DJ
1: tune
0: Babs
1: in. DJ Babs
0: is on
1: early,
0: I think,
1: in the morning, you said.
0: Yeah, I think tomorrow she's on at 8 o'clock.
1: That's early. She's got miner's hours.
0: Yeah. And she's a Canadian. We apologize for everything that's happening in this country.
1: We apologize to you, Canada.
0: We love you, baby.
1: So there is tons of great stuff happening. And, you know, and we don't just say this because we're trying to get you to send money, because we automatically send money.
0: Absolutely.
1: Long before Lori and I had a show on this station.
0: Always.
1: We were not only listeners, but subscribers.
0: Mm-hmm.
1: So we do the coolest thing. We have a annual, it does it on its own. We don't have to send money every month.
0: Not at all,
1: annually, and as long as, until you want it to stop, it keeps coming out. And it's called
0: Swag.
1: Swag for Life.
0: Yeah, Swag for Life.
1: I couldn't remember the name.
0: It's cool. It's
1: Swag
0: cool.
1: Swag for Life. So if you send $10 a month, you will have a certain level of swag that you can collect every year. If you send $15 a month, it'll be a little bit more. For those who are filthy rich and also know where they should put their their concerns, oh man, there's the world is yours. There's so much to choose from. If you go to fmu.org,

0: you can see all the swag. So depending
1: really cool
0: on,
1: stuff, right?
0: Yeah. It's and even fun. If you don't do swag for life, yeah. if you just yeah, yeah.
1: one time, that's fine.
0: Right? You can do a one-time thing. Mm-hmm. And, you know, we hope that you'll give credit to our show. But
1: if not, support the station so yeah. we could stay here.
0: You know, we need to clarify because we might have new listeners. Lori and I do not get paid. Nope. None of the disc jockeys get
1: nope.
0: paid
1: nope.
0: on WFMU. If the jock also has another role, like an administrative role on the station, and a couple
1: That's
0: of
1: a different
0: them do,
1: story, yeah.
0: I'm sure that, you know, that they at least have enough money to continue what they're doing.
1: Sure.
0: But outside of the administrative people, this is a listener-sponsored station, mm-hmm. and it's a volunteer
1: Absolutely.
0: Station. So the best part is, if you hate us, you don't have to worry that we're going to be tapping into that as mm-hmm. for a lunch fund or something. This is money that goes only to the station. And, of course, it'll give
1: exactly.
0: us credit as the person that you listen to.
1: Yeah.
0: So let's just go through a scenario, shall we?
1: Surely.
0: If you go on to WFMU.org, and let's do it together.
1: Go ahead, baby. I'm with you.
0: Okay. And I'm looking at the board right here, mm-hmm. and there's a section there that talks about this particular year's fundraiser, the Hellraiser.
1: Yes, darling.
0: You click on that, and it brings you right to the segment where you talk. It talks about the different shows, and if you scroll, you'll see the regular FMU people. Mm-hmm. You scroll down a little more, mm-hmm. and you'll see Rock and Soul, and you keep okay. going. You'll see mm-hmm. Give the Drummer, and the last
1: yes.
0: one. And I only say it's the last one because
1: that was
0: you know
1: so
0: what?
1: Transparent, John. I have to say, you got to do better.
0: It's the last one.
1: Yeah, you got to do better.
0: And you know
1: than
0: why?
1: That.
0: Because
1: we'll
0: it's the
1: on
0: one
1: that,
0: that stands
1: yeah,
0: out.
1: You know, you
0: and
1: know,
0: that
1: baby.
0: Is the one of Sheena's Jungle
1: oh,
0: Room.
1: Oh, sweet Jesus!
0: And then when you click on Sheena's Jungle Room, it'll give you the name of all the different programs. You could say 5% goes to this show and 5% goes to some of the others and 10% to another one.
1: Mm.
0: And you can mix and match because it's really good for the DJs to know that folks are listening and they're letting our parents, people in the organization know that they're listening to us. Yeah. So we thank you in advance. And I want to all absolutely thank the three people so far
1: mm-hmm.
0: who have given in.
1: Yes.
0: Actually did it last week before we even started
1: That's exactly
0: the
1: right.
0: actual
1: That's
0: fund drive.
1: That's exactly right.
0: The first one that came in was by Leo.
1: Was it Lorraine.
0: Oh, sorry.
1: No, it was Brogan.
0: Brogan first. Was the first one.
1: And then it was Papa, Billy, mm-hmm. and Lorraine Leckie.
0: Okay,
1: Mama.
0: So.
1: And then it was Leo.
0: Then Leo was
1: and
0: the
1: now,
0: third,
1: I
0: sorry.
1: Also want to say Wait, what, we Leo, mm-hmm. Pope, toe surgeon, everything, accidental everything,
0: Absolutely.
1: But he is our West Coast techie. And he is also on, and I want to give some kudos to this show.
0: Please do.
1: What's the Story with Maria? And they always give us this amazing and blushing accolades every week. Every week.
0: We
1: they
0: don't
1: always,
0: deserve it.
1: We
0: don't
1: deserve it. And I always say that they think we're somebody.
0: But we're not.
1: But we're not. We're not that somebody. And they are just so. And Maria Gentile is just the most amazing person. Mm. And I would hate to think she has a basement full of hitchhikers.
0: No.
1: It would kill me. I would slit my own
0: How
1: throat.
0: How disappointing.
1: It
0: Maria.
1: Would be horrible. But Leo is her accidental everything. And they just put on this amazing, amazing show every week.
0: Yes.
1: And it has become, we schedule our life around that show.
0: Oh, we're not going to do anything
1: Tuesday,
0: on Tuesday.
1: Tuesday night at 9 o'clock.
0: Eastern.
1: It is Eastern time. It is our bunker. It is a safe place in an insane world.
0: Mm.
1: And I love that show.
0: Yeah.
1: And we don't miss it. We don't miss it.
0: And you know, thank you for saying that because this is, it's like all these other shows. The one thing, there are so many things that I'm not a fan of with this digital stuff, and I despise AI. Yeah. I don't even want to know about it.
1: No,
0: I don't
1: no.
0: care. No
1: we
0: way.
1: We don't play
0: no
1: AI.
0: Whoa, no way.
1: Not at all.
0: But when you look at this digital world we live in, you can hear things you never could have heard before. Nowadays, you know, you don't need an antenna. You don't need to figure to hope and move. You put foil on the antenna and move around a room and try to figure
1: days,
0: out
1: yeah.
0: how to get something. Mm-hmm. No, the fact is you can stream it. You can stream anything. And What's the Story with Maria is streamable we catch it on Facebook.
1: Yeah,
0: but it's
1: yeah.
0: on YouTube. Yeah. She has her own channel.
1: Yes.
0: It's on
1: yes. Yes.
0: Apple. It's
1: yes.
0: on it's on
1: yeah, yeah.
0: everything.
1: Yeah, yeah.
0: So it's Maria and Leo's show, and Leo being Leo Rodriguez.
1: And he just is just on top of everything. I mean, you know, and before I had a show with you, I had a show for close to 20 years
0: mm-hmm.
1: on Blog Talk Radio. And there's something that is so important about having somebody you could trust as your other arm. And, you know, just even if it's a co-host, but if it's somebody who is absolutely ready with everything that you need before you have to say it. And that's Leo.
0: And someday he's, you'll have that too.
1: One day I will. It's not going to happen in my lifetime, but one day.
0: I keep striving.
1: I keep hoping for that, but it hasn't happened yet. But that is Maria and Leo. They have that she
0: yeah.
1: has only to think, and you watch it. Whatever she's talking about pops on the screen. And that is,
0: yeah.
1: I'm going to tell you, an absolute luxury
0: right.
1: for anybody who's hosted their own show and you're relying on a co-host to just be there. He's amazing. And he does a great website. He's done mine.
0: Absolutely. And his haircut is better
1: than
0: it ever was.
1: What? Are you kidding me how handsome he's looking?
0: Absolutely. Ah. And you know, it's amazing because several people wrote in like, wow, Leo. And I thought, like, what did he do? Go to like a celebrity hairstylist?
1: Looks absolutely wonderful.
0: I think I need to ask him who the hairstylist was and
1: consider
0: it.
1: Too late.
0: maybe they have a head shiner.
1: All the follicles fell out at 25, baby.
0: As soon
1: That's
0: as we got
1: not,
0: married.
1: As soon as we got.
0: Yep, you're a carrier, dear.
1: Yeah,
0: you're a carrier.
1: I am.
0: Anyway, we're having a lot of fun here, but remember.
1: We're having fun. More music, baby.
0: I'm going to jump right back in, but please remember, even if it's a small amount, like Lori said, it doesn't matter. We're just so appreciative, and it's
1: yes.
0: so important because if nobody realized it before, and I think many people did, the Trump administration, this regime of horror, has actually shut off mm-hmm. almost all public funding for public radio and public TV, which means PBS,
1: absolutely,
0: which means all of the important things, NPR, which
1: yeah.
0: the only stations that I give money to, besides WFMU, is WNYC, mm-hmm. which is the NPR station
1: Correct.
0: Here,
1: yeah.
0: and WBAI, completely listener-sponsored Peace and Justice Radio.
1: Yes. Yeah.
0: And you know what? All of these stations have been hurt by what Trump and his disgusting, disgusting MAGA minions are doing. But the bottom line is we need to push back because we have to reclaim the airspace.
1: We didn't mention
0: we didn't.
1: The Hereditary trailer.
0: Yeah. Oh. Well. Yeah. You're right. I didn't
1: oh
0: say that
1: God.
0: It was a trailer from Hereditary.
1: Oh.
0: Right. We played two trailers before the Golden Palomino, Suspiria, and then Hereditary.
1: Oh.
0: And goddamn,
1: Toni Collette.
0: Oh. Please.
1: I kneel to her.
0: She was
1: yes.
0: a great actor.
1: Absolutely.
0: And it turns out that everybody in that film was just brilliant.
1: Spot on.
0: I don't
1: great
0: know how many
1: cast.
0: People really. Have the stomach for it. I mean, if you're a horror fan, you've got to see Hereditary. It's very disturbing. But what I love about it is it's an incredibly well-made, just a classically mm-hmm. brilliant film that happens to be a fucking scary-ass horror
1: it
0: movie.
1: It really is. You know what? The first half hour, I'm not giving it anything, you're just right there, and horrific things happen,
0: mm.
1: and not supernatural things.
0: That's right.
1: Horrible things happen
0: yep.
1: to this family that might be on the brink of not getting along. You know,
0: Mm-mm.
1: people have damages and families don't necessarily gel the right way. You have to see this. Toni Collette
0: yeah.
1: is just amazing.
0: And
1: to the force.
0: And I'm forgetting the gentleman's name. Scottish, Irish.
1: Oh, yeah. I can't think of his name
0: who
1: right now.
0: Plays her husband in it. He's great also. The two young people who play their children, also
1: oh my
0: brilliant.
1: Gosh.
0: Gotta say, it's as horror movies go, new ones. I mean, Lori and I are huge fans of the classics. And just before we jump back into the music.
1: Gabriel Byrne.
0: Thank you. Gabriel
1: yeah.
0: Byrne. Wonderful actor. Just wonderful.
1: Yeah.
0: And just before we jump back into it, as far as some other besides Hereditary, which is a new one, my personal favorites have to be The Innocents. From 1962,
1: mm-hmm. Mm-hmm.
0: and The Haunting from, I think, 63.
1: The Shining.
0: The Shining,
1: yeah, come on.
0: 81.
1: Exorcist,
0: amazing.
1: Is just everything.
0: The Exorcist, classic, mm-hmm. unbelievable. Mm-hmm. Although I must say, the visuals at times are little more than disturbing, and I have a hard time
1: but they
0: with
1: should be.
0: Some of them.
1: But they should be. They're making a point.
0: Well, you know, watching a metal crucifix get inserted angrily.
1: And that's why there were two social workers on the set, including yeah. Linda Blair's mother.
0: Right, right. Yeah, absolutely. So. Dead of Night from 1945.
1: Night of the Living Dead.
0: And what's your very favorite?
1: Oh, my goodness. Dead of Night.
0: No, I thought that.
1: What?
0: Dead of Night is your very favorite.
1: I think so.
0: You swing it over.
1: You know, I love that.
0: I love it too.
1: Vignette form. I love that.
0: It's great. But I thought that
1: Tell me
0: Horror Hotel was your favorite.
1: Oh, yes. Horror Hotel.
0: Great movie. Also called City of the Dead.
1: City of the Dead.
0: Wonderful film. These are all movies from the 60s, the 50s. 1945 was Dead of Night. But also, real quick.
1: What?
0: The Uninvited.
1: Oh, yeah.
0: Great ghost movie.
1: Oh, yeah.
0: My personal favorite among anything in horror, mm-hmm. ghost films and haunted house films. Mm-hmm. They mm-hmm. creep me. Oh, and of course, mm-hmm. one of my favorites, no matter what you
1: Talk
0: think.
1: To me. What?
0: Session 9.
1: Yeah, you know what? I don't agree with your extreme applause to that.
0: My fetish
1: but
0: for
1: no, it
0: nine.
1: Is. You have a crush on that movie.
0: I love that movie.
1: And I resent it deeply. But what I'm trying to say is, it is a very good movie and very well made. It's just not my favorite. That's it.
0: No, I didn't say it was my very favorite, but it's up there in that whole group. And I suppose you know, some of these movies that just stand out. The Dark is another one.
1: Yeah, yeah.
0: I mean, really, it's wow. It pulls you in, and when you get pulled into a movie, if the background is dark, if there's nobody home, it can really creep you out. And I don't get that creep out feeling much these days, but when I do, I really appreciate it. Well, you have any more to add?
1: Yeah, I do. Dead End.
0: Oh, yeah. I know you love that movie.
1: I love Campfire Tales. I mean, I love these things that went into the theater and then ended up on video. And these are good movies. Are good movies.
0: Those two.
1: Dead End
0: right?
1: was wonderful. Two great actors, and one of them was in Fire Walk With Me.
0: I can't think of his name.
1: I don't think I ever knew his name. But
0: he was in all of Twin Peaks.
1: Absolutely,
0: the father.
1: And you know, great ensemble cast. But
0: and the woman in it, it was.
1: Oh my goodness, she's been.
0: You always
1: in
0: say
1: everything.
0: Her name, and I can't. Think
1: I can't think of her name right now.
0: Wonderful
1: but
0: actor.
1: She was in so many different things. Again, it's all choice. It's all a matter of, you know, you like what you like.
0: Mm-hmm.
1: But it's just suggestions.
0: Yeah.
1: But I always say The Exorcist. And I saw it when it was rated X, and I got ushered into the theater by a friend of mine who was with her parents. And I always think that when I saw it later in life, it wasn't a scary movie. It made me more spiritual. That movie turned me around to when you see her reaction, and you know I always cry at this point, when Linda Blair hugs the priest at the end.
0: At the very end, yes.
1: And it always makes me cry. So I think it's more the power of good versus evil. I think that's, I never found it to be a scary movie. There were certain jump scares.
0: Mm.
1: But I always took something away that made me feel lighter and made me feel good about anything that's after this.
0: I can appreciate the atheist that I am. I can appreciate that. But I could say this, The Exorcist, just as a film, I mean, we have got Max von Sydow in some of the best scenes.
1: Mm-hmm.
0: There was a lot of brilliance in that movie. And William Friedkin, the director.
1: Oh, yeah.
0: Just a great, great, great film. I agree. And I wonder if any of you want to write in some of your very favorite horror movies that maybe, especially if we haven't mentioned them. I think it's important to put it out there because maybe others will want to know about them, too. Going to jump right back in, though. And we're going to start off. What? Something going on here in the background. That's a ghost. That was a ghost we didn't expect.
1: Brogan said to mention Cujo. Which Stephen King, I mean, that was.
0: We saw that in the
1: my
0: movies.
1: My mother always said the book is better than the film, and we took her to that. Yeah.
0: But we did love Cujo. We saw that when it first came out. So, great one. Okay, well, I'm glad that we got some feedback on that. We're going to jump back into the music. Let's hear some Lydia Lunch doing Heart Attack and Vine.

0: You're listening to WFMU, and this is the sad time of our show. We have minutes to go, but M.H. Lee is following us. He's getting ready. So don't disappoint him. Make sure you show up. Keep your cup full.
1: Bring a cake or something.
0: Bring a little something. Don't go disgrazzi and embarrass us.
1: You're listening right now to Devo doing Uncontrollable Urge. You know, before Devo kind of got caught up in, you know, sort of dance music, I really think this band was a great band. As speaking of great bands, the Minutemen doing Vietnam.
0: Mm-hmm.
1: God, were they a great band.
0: Mm-hmm, they were.
1: Firehose, the band that grew out of that band, doing Brave Captain. Damn it, what a wonderful band that was.
0: Yeah.
1: I just wish that that band had stayed together a lot longer. Wonderful. Jimi Hendrix Experience, of course. Fire. The Crazy World of Arthur Brown, of course.
0: Fire.
1: Yes.
0: We had the fire
1: theme
0: going. Really? We're aflame.
1: The Move doing Fire Brigade live.
0: Yeah.
1: The Move also doing It'll Be Me.
0: Mm-hmm.
1: Lizzie Mercier Duclos doing Fire.
0: Baby. Yep.
1: That was her version of the Arthur Brown tune, and I really like that.
0: I do too.
1: Curtis Mayfield. Pusher
0: Sexiest
1: Man.
0: Song. Oh, my God.
1: Well, there was nothing wrong with Curtis Mayfield.
0: Never,
1: nothing wrong.
0: Never.
1: And I got to say, the percussionist on that, oh, kills me.
0: Mm-hmm.
1: The percussionist was Master Henry Gibson, not the Henry Gibson who gave those little silly poems on Laugh-In.
0: With a daffodil or something.
1: Yeah. Not that guy.
0: Not that.
1: Master Henry Gibson, bongos, gongas, djembe, everything. Beautiful stuff. And I think that we open with Lydia Lunch doing Heart Attack and Vine.
0: Yeah.
1: What a wonderful show this has been so far.
0: Show,
1: we're just
0: baby.
1: About to close. We
0: yes.
1: got no choice but close.
0: We have no choice.
1: Would you have any special words of wisdom before we...
0: I never have words of wisdom.
1: You always
0: I just sit and I let it happen. M.H. Lee is coming up. Give to him, give to us, give to the station.
1: That's right. And remember...
0: We need to be here because we're here for you.
1: Absolutely. Remember, there is no federal funding for a station like ours, especially. This is a particular kind of show where you know that nobody's going to want to be supporting it among the Trumpies. So let's please make sure that everybody, when you're on there, give what you can, anything you can.
0: Sisters, brothers.
1: And beloved others.
0: What do we always say, baby?
1: We like to close off the immortal words of Woody Guthrie. Take it easy.
0: But take it.
1: Yeah. Little Richard Hell on the way out.

0: unfortunately still alive.
1: You are listening to The Other World here on Sheena's Jungle Room. You just heard Four of Cups with Welcome Distinguished Guests from On Haunted Hill. That will not be the only Haunted Hill-themed synth album that I'll play this October. And speaking of which, it is October, meaning it is the Hellraiser. And I do have people to thank tonight. So I want to thank Otis for the donation. The donation's not the right word. What is it? The pledge to this show. Someone has pledged to The Other World, and I'm quite happy for that. We are going to hear next from a compendium of curiosities with Giovanzo. We'll follow that with Yosfo Do Dao with The Unquiet Grave. Nar Hail with Kret. And Arane with Under the Lantern Moon, A Nocturnal Rite. All in the next set here. I guess I should say what a crot or krat is how it's spelled, but I believe it's crot. It's like a farm tool that you make by exchanging souls with the devil. Very strange. You could see them in the movie November if you ever get the chance to watch that. A weird Estonian folk horror movie that exists. There's plenty of them, and they're just kind of weird demonic things, but they do what you need them to do. Anyway, let's get back to the music here on The Other World.

You just heard from Arane with Under the Lantern Moon, A Nocturnal Sky. Before that, we had Narhale with Krot, Asphodel with The Unquiet Grave, and A Compendium of Curiosities with Joyvon's Soul. And the feminine version of that as well. Anyway, that's French for you. You're listening to The Other World. It is the Hellraiser. You can pledge to WFMU and receive some good swag. I need to do it some more as well. I haven't even chosen my swag yet. But there's some nice t-shirts if you like frogs and otters and some other fun stuff. Anyway, we're going to hear next from Dianera with Brain Surgeon off of Dungeon Synth Argentina Volume 1. We'll hear from Moss Knight with Neath the Raging Skies of Camarth, newly forged from a hilt forsaken, a Skulled Wands Raised Storm Ward. And I hope you caught that one, because I'm not going to try to say that one again. We'll have Jim Kirkwood with Lonely Mountain, Diplodocus with Brontosaurus, which is a valid species name again, actually a genus name, and Shire Oak with Swamp Strider, all in the next set here on The Other World.

You are listening to The Other World here on Sheena's Jungle Room during the Hellraiser, where we are accepting pledges to keep our station afloat. And you just heard Shire Oak with Swamp Strider. Before that, we had Diplodocus with Brontosaurus, Jim Kirkwood with Lonely Mountain, Moss Knight with Neath the Raging Strimes of Camarth, Newly Forged from a Hill Forsaken, A Scald Ward's Raised Storm Ward, and Dianera with Brain Dungeon. Up next, we're going to hear from Ossuary Paladin with A Song for the Bannered Grave. We'll follow that with Cemetery Violence from Hedge Wizard. The Northern Lighthouse Board will give us Spirit States, and Turner Capehart will give us the third tune of Archbishop Parker's Psalter. Reprise. And I will say, Turner Capehart puts the actual artist name, not the artist name, but the original writer's name on these songs, because he's covering actual medieval era songs. Thomas Tallis wrote this song. We'll have more great music still to come here on The Other World, so stay tuned.

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And it's some nice stuff. Anyway, we just heard from Turner Capehart. Before that, we had the Northern Lighthouse Board, Hedge Wizard, and Ossuary Paladin. Up next, we're going to have Ian Taylor with Spooky Jungle, then Bogart's Field with Gargoyle Collector, Black Kakate with Lilith's Embrace, and Anchiluan Forest with Mythical Forest of Eternity. We will have some more music after that, so stay tuned here on Sheena's Jungle Room as you listen to The Other World.

You just heard from Anchiluan Forest with Mystical Forest of Eternity. Before that, Black Conte with Lilith's Endurance, Bogart's Field with Gargoyle Collector, and Ian Taylor with Spooky Jungle. This is The Other World here on Sheena's Jungle Room, where we play the best in fantasy music. And we'll be hearing from Arrowwood next with Moon on a Golden Thread. That will be followed by Novem 3 and Magpie Upon a Mossy Stem, Spife with Mask of Gold, Sunstrider from Valastros, and Old Moth Dreams with Unstable Steps, Unnatural Thoughts. We'll have one more set, after that. So stay tuned here on The Other World.

one last set here on the other world. I want to thank you for listening and thank anyone who has pledged to the show or to the station and any other show through Swag for Life or anything like that. We just heard Old Moth Dreams with Unstable Steps, Unnatural Thoughts. Before that, we had Valastross with The Sun King Rises. Messed it up and said the album name, Sunstrider, instead of the title. Before that, we had Spife with Masks of Gold, and Novem3 with Magpie from a Mossy Stem, but we started that set with Arrowwood, Moon on a Golden Thread. We are going to close with one more set here, a somewhat long set in the grand scheme of things, but we'll have it fade us out. We'll start with Aretha Kabe and Kargish Raiders. We'll follow with Hewer of Caves and Time is a Tradewind. Waynesboro. Actually, Wandesboro, with Wandesboro being the name of the album as well. But the track will be called Thieves Within the Walls. Tomb Wizard with The Cenotaph. Radagast with Omega, a Human Legacy. And we'll close with Hole Dweller and a release from September. Stay Until the Birds Sing off of Long Road Home. Thank you for listening to The Other World, and tune in next week for more great fantasy music here on Sheena's Jungle Room.

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He'll tear the life out of you. 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

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But I'm stuck in Crescent City, just watching life mosey by. 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

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Now I ain't crying.

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Ordinarily, we're going to open up on ducks that are all of a half mile away, giving the long call or greeting call. There's a flock now. Looks like about 25 mallards. So we grab the duck call and start blowing loud and high in their direction so it will surely carry to them. Notice how this call is made to simulate two or three mallard hens on the water joining their calls and pleading with those ducks to come down to them. Listen. Now, it's entirely possible that those birds have already been called in several times and have had several rounds of shot thrown in their faces. If that's the case, they'll be nervous, turn away when you open up, and few callers will even waste their time on them. But if they're interested, and they are breaking in flight and turning toward us, which gives us the cue to start the come on in or come on back call. The flock is steadily coming toward us, losing altitude, eyeing our decoys and trying to make up their minds. That's the time to give them the confidential chatter of the feeding chuckle, cramming in an optimistic quack, quack, quack, quack, quack, quack, quack of contentment as they come nearer and nearer like this. Chattering is suspended as they pass over us. We don't want to attract their attention to us in the blind. Now, they're going away, so we start the come on back call again. They're swinging short, coming back. The feeding chuckle. Passing by, the come on back call. That did it. Here they come. They're satisfied. They've heard no unnatural silence in calling. What a sight this is as we peep over the edge of our blind. Coming, coming, riding in on rigid wings, we can begin to pick out the green heads of the drakes now. A little more of the feeding chuckle. They're rocking gently to lose altitude quickly. They stick out their orange-colored legs. They're hovering over the decoys. Okay, let him have it. Three ducks hit the water with a resounding splash. Well, that's it, friends, the ultimate in duck hunting. Anything else is anticlimax. To us, the thrills of duck hunting are measured by the part we feel we've played in making it possible for you. Good luck and good hunting.

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0: Stay his fucking jumper on stage, let me do some Rossdale fucking rockabilly dancing. 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
1: Where are you?
0: Elvis is what?

0: planet of the vampires. Harboring a form of life worse than death. 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
1: Let's prepare for a landing, Brad.
2: Okay.
0: In a 40G gravity atmosphere, strange thing happens to man's body and mind.

Hello, Space Patrol! Help! Station Sirius! Mother on board! Can you hear?

Hey, it's Eric. If you're there, pick up, pick up, pick up, pick up, pick up, pick up, pick up.

Hey, man, what?

when a guy called Angel cut from his pack. He started a hell ride all alone. He was an Angel Unchained. The world Angel knew was vicious because that's the way he made it. Now he wanted something different, and what he got was an unending battle for his life. Don Stroud stars as Angel in American International's Angel Unchained, the story of a savage war between weirdo freaks on cycles and redneck straights on dune buggies. You'll watch as fear and hate turns a hippie commune into a slaughterhouse. You'll see a showdown at sunup as rival gangs crash a carnival in Angel Unchained. Angel played the odds to break from the pack, and the odds broke against him. See Angel Unchained, rated GP.

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0: Civil defense is common sense. Hi, this is Tony Bennett. Make sure you're prepared if a nuclear attack ever comes.
1: I'm wet and muddy and hungry and cold, and 50,000 light years from home. A strange blue sun gives light and gravity, twice what I'm used to, and makes every movement difficult. But in tens of thousands of years, this part of war hasn't changed. The flyboys are fine with their sleek spaceships and their fancy weapons. When the chips are down, though, it's still the foot soldier, the infantry that has to take the ground and hold it, foot by bloody foot. Like this damn planet of a star I'd never heard of until they landed me here. And now it's sacred ground because the aliens are here too. The aliens, the only other intelligent race in the galaxy. Cruel, hideous, repulsive monsters. Contact had been made with them near the center of the galaxy after the slow, difficult colonization of a dozen thousand planets. It had been war at sight. Now, planet after bitter planet is being fought out, and me wet, muddy, and hungry, and cold, and the day raw with a high wind that hurts my eyes. But the aliens are trying to infiltrate, and every sentry post is vital. So I stay alert, gun ready, 50,000 light years from home, fighting on a strange world, and wondering if I'll live to see home again. Then I hear it first. Then I see one of them crawling toward me. I draw a bead and fire. He makes that strange, horrible sound they all make. And I shudder at the sound and sight of the alien lying there. I ought to be able to get used to them after a while, but I won't. I never will be able to. Repulsive creatures with only two arms and two legs, ghastly white skins, and no scales.

0: A little bit higher. A little bit to the right. No, that's too far. Yeah, that's right. Scratch, baby.
1: Let's drive down to Natchez.
0: A little bit lower.
1: Come on, hon, let's go.
0: Just a little bit to the left now.
1: Let's gas up the Chevy.
0: I gotta get PJ to look at that spare.
1: Let's go catch a show.
0: That carburetor ain't none too good either.
1: Let's get up and get out.
0: Scratch my back.

0: That's good.
1: But that ice blue net.
0: Now that's a pretty dress.
1: Had it since September.
2: How would you know?
1: I ain't worn it yet.
0: Didn't you wear it to Ellie Mae's party?
1: Let's gas up the Chevy.
0: Scratch my back.

On this recording, you will hear an orchestra of singing birds. Every sound in this musical composition, every note, chord, background, solo, every sound and every combination of sounds was emitted originally from the throats of birds. If at certain moments they seem a little off pitch, it's because the bird you're hearing that moment sings a little off pitch. But keep in mind, as you listen, that nothing has been added. If you think you hear something that sounds like a particular musical instrument or a human voice or anything else other than bird calls, you're wrong. It's bird songs and nothing but bird songs that you're about to hear. It's not intended to sound like an aviary. It's intended to sound like this Symphony of the Birds.

girlies are breathtaking. I certainly agree. 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

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He took a swing at Officer King. The next day he carried his head in a sling. McCarthy was always good to his wife. He had to be, so a right pity his life, although she was only

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His favorite dish was corned beef and cabbage. He fought like a tiger, he hit like a mule, and boy, could he knock off a good game of pool. McCarthy and Mr. McGinnis next door could never agree. They were always at war, said he to McGinnis. The day when you die, I'll buy everybody a strawberry pie. Said Mr. McGinnis to Mr. McCarthy, you may be tough and healthy and hearty, but if you don't shut up and behave, you'll soon be asleep in a 7-foot

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So McCarthy is dead, but

0: Seven years ago, I had my hair about this long, and at that time there were no Beatles, and there were no there was nothing then, and people didn't know how to react. I mean, they thought that was very strange when you had your hair this long. People just I wasn't any revolutionary or anything like that. Actually, I couldn't afford a haircut, and so to people then it was really it was very strange. And I'd walk down the street, mind my own business, and people would look at you, and somebody would say, "Faggot!" Boom. So I'm not big on fighting, you know. So, instead of fighting back, I got a nose job, and I wrote a song. So right now, I'll do a medley of my hit.
1: What?

0: Thank you.
1: Thank you. 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Thank you.
0: Thank you very much. Boy, I worked hard on that song. Damn.

0: You were looking at that girl across from us at the table, weren't you?
1: Ah, come on.
0: No, honestly, you were just a little, weren't you?
1: Well, I guess so. Once or twice, you know.
0: Well, she was very attractive. Do you think her complexion was as nice as mine?
1: No, not a chance. How do you do it?
0: Just soap and water. Really keeps a girl's skin glowing, don't you think?
1: Mm-hmm. Why don't you get a little closer?
0: Just as you say, Tom, darling.
1: Tom? My name's Sid.

the fear of the years here. Dr. Black and Mr. Hyde, a monster he could not control, had taken over his very soul. A screaming demon rages inside, turning him into Mr. Hyde, an unstoppable black Superman. Super strong, supernatural, and super bad. His punch can topple a skyscraper. His kick can split the earth in two. More destructive than an earthquake. Mightier than a tidal wave. A one-man disaster area. Dr. Black and Mr. Hyde, when you're seeing what ain't, you're looking at a haint. Shot full of lead and he still ain't dead. Jump back, Jack, for your skull is cracked. Dr. Black and Mr. Hyde. Starring Bernie Casey, Rosalind Cash, Stu Gillum. Directed by William Blackula Crane. Dr. Black and Mr. Hyde, rated R, under 17, not admitted without parents, so bring your mama, she'll like it too.

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Because I'm here to tell you something. I'm here to tell you about life. 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

0: You were glad to be alive. 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
1: But she kept on sitting on it all the time. Kept on sitting on it all the time.
0: When you was 44, men were still knocking at your door.
1: Kept on sitting on it all the time.
0: When you was 49, you changed your mind. 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

32, 33 AA fuel dragsters, over 25 AA gas dragsters, a tremendous field of machines, almost 100 dragsters all told.

Yankel quit the West Side days, yay. 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

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Bendis long hair's got a Mexican name. I said, hey, Hirsch, take a walk on the kosher side. I said, hey, kid, take a walk down Fairfax. 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

0: changed his name to Lash LaRue, then talked of the pride of being a Jew. I said, hey, Abe, take a fuck on the kosher side. I said, hey, whatever your name is, take a fuck down Fairfax. Give me a forward there, will you? Go in the corner there. Get me a Danish here. I'm sick. I can't walk up there by myself. Give me a cup of coffee. Lil' Katz was taking his bar mitzvah lesson. Cross the street, a shiksha was undressing. And one day, to the rabbi's surprise, Katz was shown the way he was circumcised. I said, hey, Katzie, take a walk on the kosher side. I said, hey, Nudnik, take a walk down Fairfax. And the members of it got to go. A girl, a thing like that, bro. You know what's gonna happen? Your mother finds out about a thing like that. You'll make a heart break there. Don't you care what you do, you filthy animal? Why don't you get upstairs, study, become a doctor or something? Yeah, good animal. I'm fed up with you. These kids, they make me sick. They're animals. They're no good. Business isn't good. I gotta stop already. I'm retired. I moved to San Diego. I get away from it already. What am I doing here in a studio with a bunch of kids? Why? You love singing, Eddie? Is it? Let me out of here, Eddie. I gotta go get a sandwich or something. I can't take this anymore.
1: Do you think you'd enjoy watching a girl undress?
2: Oh, I don't know. But I'm willing to give it a try.

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0: Seagulls right.
2: Papa's looking for Mama, but Mama is nowhere in sight.
3: Ooh!
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2: Papa loves mambo.
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rapper, bitch, ready for me. 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You looked at the clock. Rapper fish, what is your wish? To get a rapper on me. 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

0: A naked corpse lying face down in a pool of blood. The decapitated body of a beautiful girl. The smell of death is in the air. Someone should have warned them about the horror on Snape Island. But what was the real horror? You'll have to see it to believe it. This horror of horrors. Horror on Snape Island, a modern-day story of fear and terror. See Horror on Snape Island. It will make you tremble with fear. From the Fanfare Corporation, rated R.
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trotted round the publishers with cutest of cantatas, marching songs and hearty songs and all. And when I departed, I was one of those departers who wished I'd never had the cheek to call. They'd shown me correspondence.

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0: forget that Lawrence may be right and Anna may be wrong. And instead of Tipperary and the way that's awfully long, let's have Roll Out the Barrel, Lady Astor's favourite song. But don't let's sing about the war. There are certain words unprintable with which Adolf is cursed. The awful things we planned for him are really quite the worst. Yes, we know just what to do to him, we've got to catch him first. But don't let's sing about the war. Let's sing Bumps a Daisy as we struggle through the glow. There are lots of songs for gunners who are fighting across the foam. We'd rather have a torch song to the batteries at home. Don't let's sing about the war. Let's sing thee deep in daisies which all can understand. Oh, every morn I bring thee violets, a song that's simply grand. Or roses in Picardy, or pansies in the Strand. But don't let's sing about the war. Even Huns are keen on folk songs now, though once they never were. Since they're friends with Russia now, they think it's only fair to sing the vulgar boast song every evening on the air. Don't let's sing about the war. The rationing may come at last for both the fats and leans, yet Britain hopes that everyone will still keep full of beans, so we're sure the day won't come when they start rationing our greens. Don't let's sing about the war. Oh, stop, Monty, stop. No time for more on this side of the record. I'll do some more on the other side at the end, you know.
1: Now, come along with me, you ludicrous lump. There's much to be done.

Ever been driving along a peaceful country road when a casual glance in your rearview mirror reveals approaching terror? Suddenly, an angry buzz of snarling motorcycles have you surrounded. The Wild Angels are on a run. Mounted on charging choppers with their old ladies perched behind them like witches riding high-powered brooms. This dirty, deadly, and dangerous pack of wolves on wheels have selected you as their target for play. You have no escape. No one fights back at the Wild Angels. Their credo is violence, and their god is hate. American International presents Peter Fonda and Nancy Sinatra in The Wild Angels, filmed in Panavision and color with members of the Venice chapter of Hell's Angels. The Wild Angels will shock you and anger you because it lives too close to the truth.

says the scope of stereo is wide indeed. All sounds, big, little, and complex, are brought to the listener with a realism never before possible. Stereo's most rewarding achievement, of course, is in the reproduction of music. This thrilling new technique breathes life into any music, gives it the impact and true-to-life spaciousness of the actual performance. First of all,

Percussion instruments in any orchestra are exciting to hear, and they're also difficult to record. In single-channel recording, we're glad if they sound as good as this.

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0: I tend to believe that Elvis has not crossed over.
1: Which simply means that he's alive. Let's get right down to it.
0: In one form or another.
1: Right. Either laid up in a hospital bed or something of that nature,
0: right.
1: But alive.
0: Yes.
1: You think he could have been driving around in that red Ferrari?
0: Very possibly.
1: Very possible.

0: They're coming. The hippies. The hypos. The acid heads. Now, at last, the frank, revealing, stark, naked horror of the LSD generation is coming to this theater. Ralph Morrow's Blonde on a Bum Trip. This is the shocking story of sex-starved college queens who look to LSD as a license to love and find a license to lust. Ralph Morrow, a past master of the subjective camera, throws open the doors of Manhattan's pot parties and drug orgies to reveal the jealously guarded truth that LSD really means love, sex, and desire. Taking his camera and crew, literally, into the very dungeons of drugged lust and psychedelic sadism, Morrow offers the moviegoer perhaps the most accurate reproduction of an LSD trip ever seen on film. His twisting, probing lens leaves nothing to the imagination as he fills the screen with all the physical and moral mutilation of today's youth, conned by that Pied Piper of the hippie generation, love, love, love. Anything and everything goes when they're caught in the acid trap. They try to wash it all away, but they hunger for more, and it's always there for the taking. Watch your local listings for the opening of Blonde on a Bum Trip and get your ticket for the trip of your lifetime. Your mind will swim as the screen rocks with all the uninhibited love that lets every girl do what every woman should and what every woman shouldn't. Ralph Morrow's Blonde on a Bum Trip. It's a sexadelic happening.
1: 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See monstrous prehistoric battles, terrifying paradoctiles. See the diabolical city of human skulls. Witness a thousand nightmares, all new, never before shown. The People That Time Forgot, from American International, rated PG.
2: 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Stop. Show me your reflection. You have two ways to communicate. Alarms and busy signals. And I loved your greatest hits. A baker's dozen of them may be interested.

0: These things just are not made for long rides. Nice set of wheels.
1: Would you like to look under my hood?
0: Been running some timing trials?
1: We know how fast we can go. Could time that heap with an hourglass.
2: Someone mention my figure?
0: In that outfit, what's to mention?
2: Oh.

That was Merciful Fate Persecution. That was a demo, not really Merciful Fate, more like Danger Zone. I was very upset when that did not make it onto Return of the Vampire, even though Mission Destroy Aliens did. Then again, the tape was water damaged. I try to work some magic. Maybe I improved it if you've heard it before. I love that song. I always dreamed of winning the lottery, not so much to have riches, but to pay King Diamond to re-record a lot of these older songs. I will play a live song later on, parts of which became Nightmare. The song is called Nightmare, but it's a much more intense version. I also played Black Sabbath, Am I Going Insane? Unfortunately, a lot of metal lyrics are ignorant. Insane doesn't mean crazy, it just means you don't know right from wrong. That's a legal term. Stop using it. Ghost Heart Nebula before that gave us Always Remember Those Eyes, and Green Carnation gave us As Silence Took You. I am Beelzebub. This is the Vortex of Chaos on WFMU. Kronos from Venom died, and I wanted to abandon everything and host a tribute show to him, but that seems kind of cliche. Revere people while they live. However, I do have an interview with Kronos that I will play for you later in this show, and I will play some Venom songs as well, some covers of Venom songs. Yes, it's cheesy to do this, but I'm doing it. It's not easy being cheesy. So stay tuned for that, or just listen to the archive later on. I played a demo from Merciful Fate, or shall I say Danger Zone, so now I will play a demo from Theater of Tragedy. I won't say the German title. The English translation is As the Shadows Dance.

That was Anathema giving us Welcome to Hell, which is on In the Name of Satan, a tribute to Venom. Before that, Jagdpanzer with The Crucifix from Ample Destruction, and Mattermortem with Traitor's Mark from All Flesh is Grass. I'm Beelzebub, this is the Vortex of Chaos on WFMU. You should go to the playlist. In there is a window for donations for a very spooky Halloween marathon that we're having. Ignore your radio show, and it will go away. As promised, I will give the Venom interview. I forgot the year of this, but, and I don't mean buttocks. It is old. Unfortunately, this was a phone call interview, so the quality is not that great. I tried everything I could to make it easier to hear. I truly hope that the low quality of the phone interview will be ignored because you get to hear Kronos as he was. And of course, the streaming version of the interview is uncensored. You get to hear all the bad words. Before the interview, I will prime you with The Seven Gates of Hell, which is my favorite Venom song.

0: I understand that you had a false media war in the early 80s.
1: How do you mean by that? False? Between King Diamond?
0: Yeah, you were calling him King Billy and he was calling you Crone Fag in the press.
1: Yeah, I mean, you know, it's all good fun. That's we've had this since the beginning of our career. I mean, talking about the first label that we were with, there was a band called Raven, and as soon as we realized that the Venom money was being used to fund Raven, that was it, you know, the war was on, and we always thought that it sort of creates a little bit of rivalry between bands can sort of keep everybody on their toes, you know. I just, you know, sometimes it's good fun.
0: Yeah.
1: Wind the fuck up, you know.
0: Americans like it. Professional wrestling is proof of that.
1: Yeah. I mean, the King, for me, this is why I called him King Billy, because when I first met him, he tried to sort of come across to me like he was some fucking hardcore satanic dude, you know, which I was having none of it. You know, I really wanted to sort of go, hi, how you doing? Do you want to have a beer? Which is sort of my way of doing things, you know, but he sort of wanted to sit at this table with these candles around him and stare at everybody. So we just sat around and got drunk and just took the piss out of him all night, you know. Eventually, when he left, he stood up, this was in Holland, he stood up from the table to go to his hotel room with a glass in his hand. Now, he had no shoes on. He dropped the fucking glass, stood in it, cut his foot and had to get rushed off to a hospital, you know, like, really evil.
0: I never thought he would act like that.
1: Yeah, he's made a right dick of himself, but you know, I forgive him. I forgive him.
0: What do you think about his music?
1: It's not really my cup of tea, but it's still heavy, so I do appreciate heavy sounds. I've never really been into that sort of high voice, low voice thing, you know.
0: Mm-hmm.
1: I was always a big Judas Priest fan, and, you know, I can't really get past that, really, so. But, hey, you know, good luck to him. I mean, he's doing some good shit. I mean, he's got some cool titles and that, but I don't really have to like the music. That's the thing about this with a lot of bands. You know, so long as they're fucking okay people, then, you know, that's also a lot of the message that we've got, you know. It's like, doesn't, you know, Venom want to be a super group. We want to put on a fucking, like, a cross between a Kiss show, Judas Priest show, and a Black Sabbath show. That, you know, we want to be that huge group. That's what influenced us, you know. But at the same time, we still want to be able to sort of come down to earth again and have a fucking laugh. I mean, we've tried to do that with Venom, not necessarily successfully, because some people say, oh, you're not serious, you're taking the piss, and other people say you're too serious, and, you know, you don't chill out enough, and you shouldn't take yourselves too seriously, and you think, fucking hell, you know? We're musicians, we're going to do a job, but then we're going to get drunk and fucking fall around like idiots, you know?
0: So you won't be doing any King Diamond covers on the next album?
1: Don't think so. I remember going through Germany once and we played that first tape and we were all going, hey, how are you doing? We just thought it was so funny, you know. He was running around with these fucking bones in my hands, you know, doing fucking King Billy impressions.
0: The funny thing is, he's going to be in the same issue as you. So.
1: Hey, no problem. No problem.
0: All right, now, there was a very brutal version of At War with Satan recorded in the old days.
1: Mm.
0: Will that ever be available?
1: Was that the demos? That was, wasn't it?
0: Maybe it was a bootleg.
1: Yeah.
0: What do I think about that?
1: When we actually came over to do the Staten Island show with them, remember we had Metallica on, 83, we had the demos, but what was it in our bag? And we went to these great parties with all these young kids and got fucking off our minds. And I remember pulling out the tape and we played it for everybody and it was great. And we got drunk and we left and we didn't take the tape. So that's how that got out. But we don't mind anyway, you know, we thought it sounded cool anyway, so we just went, oh, well, what the fuck, you know, win some, lose some. I mean, we still had the album to do anyway, so there's no problem to us.
0: Metallica actually opened for Venom.
1: Yeah.
0: That's very strange.
1: Not really. We're young, funny kids. I mean, that's what we thought at the time. I mean, it was difficult for Venom to sort of, you know, fucking hell. There was no fucker who really understood what we were doing. So we had to really selectively choose who we were on the road with. And a band like Metallica, we got sent some stuff over to England and we heard it and we thought, well, at least it's fast. Because what we were hearing was Iron Maiden cover bands and fucking Def Leppard shit, you know. And we thought, no, these are going to get murdered. Because we knew that the Venom audience was going to crawl out of the sewers. We just knew that, you know. We just thought, uh-oh, this is going to be fun, you know. So we couldn't have had some fucking, you know, pretty boy band on support. It would have been murdered. with Metallica were cool, you know. I mean, as I say, they were young, spotty kids, but at the same time, they were fucking really energetic, which we liked, you know. It was the same with Slayer and Exodus as well. It was the energy that they had, and plus they were young, and, you know, plus they were, you know, pretty cool and everything. So, you know, we had some good laughs.
0: So do your style decisions reflect those of Metallica? Keep you going down the same path.
1: My head's stuck down to my ass. And I sold my makeup. And I've got a girlfriend.
0: And there are no pictures of you kissing a bandmate.
1: I don't think so.
0: By the way, there's a severe thunderstorm in the area, so if I die, what a way to go.
1: Hell yeah.
0: Like the Kronos.
1: Yeah.
0: Now, there's a backwards message on the vinyl version of Black Metal. Is the forward message version interesting at all?
1: It's on everything. I mean, fucking hell, there's more than just that. There's stuff on, like, quite a lot of the records. What we used to do was, I mean, the classic one that I always thought was when we first came to do the first single, I was all full of, I want to do these backward messages. And everybody was like, oh, thinking I was going to, like, do some, like, Lord's Prayer or something, you know? And then when we put it backwards, it'll be all wicked and spooky. And I was like, no, that's fucking really childish. I says, what I'm going to do is I'm going to shout, you're going to fucking burn in hell. You're going to bleed for me. You know, right? So, and then when you play that backwards, then it sounds, you know, you could say fucking have a nice day and it would sound evil backwards, you know? But then when they fucking spun the record backwards and here is actually screaming that shit out, I just wanted to fucking frighten people, yeah.
0: It's good wholesome Satanism that the whole family can enjoy.
1: I think so, yeah. Definitely for the fucking family. Definitely. Bring your pets too. This will fucking really well in the barbecue.
0: This question comes from a person who's quite knowledgeable about the Venom Ways.
1: Cool.
0: His name is Paul Mesterock. He writes for me under the name Paul Tergeist.
1: Oh, cool. Want...
0: Hey, Kronos. All right, when was the last time you smoked angel dust?
1: Fucking hell. It's got to be over 10 years now.
0: When
1: I was back in the States.
0: Would you like to speak about that, being that you're such a mighty role model?
1: Well, it was just cool, that's sure. It was pretty cool.
0: So
1: it really got nice and wrecked on it and felt really wicked good after the show. She called up some chick, she was Russian, and she brought it. It was really fresh. It was still on the fucking mental leaf and everything. It was really nice.
0: Any psychotic episodes?
1: No, we didn't actually. It was a bit, but somebody said we'd have to freebase it to get that effect.
0: I see. So it's not a bad psychoactive drug, according to the Mighty Kronos.
1: Never had a bad one.
0: You're quite healthy these days. I was wondering if you changed your habits, if you no longer partake of such things.
1: No, I think what it is the, you know, I do my bodybuilding and I stay fit and everything, and what it is I consider that if I stay fit, then I can party harder. Because I recover quicker, because I keep myself, like, physically active, but so does madness as well. It goes with the fucking, the sort of whole Venom territory, I think. It's like sort of healthy body, healthy mind, fucking, and plus, you know, we did the first gig in 82 over in Belgium and sat backstage, looked at each other and went, fucking hell, I am fucked. And we just said, that's it, we need to get fit to do this, you know. If we're going to be able to stand on stage and look like these cool dudes who we want to look like, you know, standing there all big and proud and fucking hardcore, not like, fucking, you know, like, shit, where's the fucking city? I need to sit down.
0: Yeah, you're a rumor to be quite in love with Jack Daniels.
1: Oh, yes. Rather nice thing to be drinking. Amber nectar.
0: Amber nectar.
1: Yeah.
0: Whenever your stage banter included Americans or talk about Americans, it was not very flattering. I'm not American, so I don't care. But I'd be interested in your anti-American outlook.
1: I don't think it's anti-American. I think what it is it's a very realistic look of the differences between England and America. If when I'm in America, I ever take the piss out of Americans, what you'll find is I'll also then give the counter-argument for the English. I just find there's some quite good little sort of conundrums that go down in America that it seems to go over everybody's head, and it seems so obvious to me. Like, the classic one is when you're called a limey. Now, I find that one really funny because when I say to people, what is a limey? They say, well, you're a fucking limey, you know? And they're like, yeah, but yeah, how do you come to that name? And they'll say, right, well, when the English got on the boats to come across to America, they had to suck on limes so they didn't get scabies and shit. And I'm like, okay. And they're like, yeah, so that's why you're aligning. And I went, but hold on, the English who came to America stayed in America. There were some English people who didn't come to America. They stayed in England. That's my ancestors. We didn't get on that fucking boat. I didn't suck no fucking limes. You're the limey.
0: You obviously don't have scurvy.
1: You literally, but an American is a descendant of the person who got on the boat and sucked limes. So the American's a fucking limey.
0: Blimey.
1: I got on the airplane, man. I had Jack Daniels. Call me a fucking Jackie.
0: I'm sure there are plenty of people who call you a Jackie.
1: Yeah. Just call me Daniel.
0: On the first vinyl pressing of Welcome to Hell, a poster was included.
1: Yeah.
0: Will any kind of special collector's item like that appear in a future Venom release, or is the small size of CD too much of a limit to a video like that?
1: I think so. I mean, I'll tell you where I think everything's going now. What we're trying to do is... I'm really trying to get my head into the sort of computer thing as well, and all of these, you can get the wallpapers for the web pages, all the multimedia stuff, all the icons and the buttons and the bits and pieces, and, you know, a lot of people are finding that sort of to be a good addition to things now. It's just a case of convincing the record companies that this shit doesn't take up much space on your CD and blah, blah, blah, blah, you know. I mean, we can start putting more on a record, really. More on a CD than we could have with the album.
0: Like a virus, maybe.
1: Yeah. Matrix virus. Take the red pill. But, yeah, definitely. So I think, even though, yeah, at first, I mean, I'm also a vinyl fan, so I look at a CD fucking booklet and I just go, duh, you know, I want it bigger. But at the same time, if you're going to be able to have stuff on the CD, even like video stuff, like the CD-ROM and the DVD and that, you know, you buy an album and you get more than just music. You can watch it and interact with it and fuck about with it and everything. So mix your own Venom album.
0: Am I right in saying that there are not very many professional pictures taken of Venom in the early days?
1: What we did was we only had really a couple of selective photographers that we would let take photos. And everybody else is just buying stuff at gigs or catch you in the street or coming out of a gig or whatever it was. So we used to use the Kiss photographer, actually. It was a guy called Finn Costello, and he took all the classic Kiss shots, and he's an English guy. And we went down, and he got in touch with him, and he says, oh, I could come up with this sort of idea for photo sessions. So the ones that we did mainly with Finn Costello, but wicked good laugh. He knew all the shops to go around and get all the skulls and the bones and the mummies and the fucking chains and the snakes and the, all that. So, you know, we had good fun with him.
0: At the end of From Hell to the Unknown, there's a, well, I guess it's a fake interview, but in it was the denial that black metal was the name of a music genre. It was strictly a name for an album. But throughout the life of Venom, that was a changing statement. Like, one day, black metal is music, and then another day, black metal is just simply an album name. So what is it today?
1: I've never heard that argument, really. I mean, really, the argument for if somebody says, where does the name black metal come from? It was a term that I created before we actually wrote the song. Because This is the honest way that it is. Being a fucking big fan of metal music and rock and everything else, I was also a big Van Halen fan, and heard that he was doing a guitar solo for Michael Jackson, which I thought, fuck now. Heard the song, which I think was Beat It, heard the solo and everything, and just went, duh, you know, like, why is a fucking rock fucking legend like that getting involved with shit, you know? So anyway... The next thing I see is in the rock press where you've got the heavy metal charts and you've got, like, number one, Michael Jackson would Beat It just simply because Eddie done a solo. So I remember fucking going into it was one of the early Venom rehearsals. I was furious. And I was like, fuck this, we're not heavy metal. Fuck this, no way. No fucking way. I don't want to be in the same chart as that, you know? And we started, like, playing with words which were, like, we were long-haired punks. We were metal punk. And then we were power metal, And then by the time we actually sat down with the press, and they were saying, right, well, what's happening with this, that, and the other, I was like, yeah, look, I'm fucking sick of this shit. Fucking listen to me now. This is not fucking shit. This is fucking metal, this, mate. This is in your face. This will kick your fucking eyes out, you know? Don't fuck around with this. This is black metal. This is power metal. This is speed metal. This is thrash metal. This is death metal. This is, you know, this will kill you, this shit, man. Fuck off, you know? I was just so angry. I was just so pissed off at the whole, I just thought, no way. So, I mean, that's where that was all born from. Yeah, we then wrote the song Black Metal because we thought, well, let's put a song together, which kind of like is saying what would, you know, let's describe Venom in a song. Well, Black Metal is describing Venom. The actual genre that fucking followed was simply, I mean, we formed a band because we wanted to see, you know, we wanted to make a band that we would like to go and see. We would like, them, you know, a band to look like Venom. So what other kids obviously did, fans, went, we would like to be like that as well. And they took little bits out of Venom, like we would have taken little bits out of Sabbath and Judas Priest and fucking Kiss and whatever, whoever influenced us.
0: And King Diamond.
1: Yeah, of course. So that's how all these sorts of things come together. It's other people who say, oh, Venom are responsible for this and Venom are responsible for that. If I'm in any way responsible for the huge explosion of a whole load of fucking demons, it seems like the gates of hell have just opened and a million death metal ugly motherfuckers have come crawling out and infected the whole world. Hell yeah. That's what I say.
0: How do you feel about the Norwegians claiming that the 90s music that they seem to create is called black metal, especially since they pay homage to Bathory instead of to you?
1: A lot of them pay homage to Venom as well. I mean, they've all got the fucking Venom Well Dale t-shirts on. The good thing is they're not really encapsulating the whole thing of what black metal is, because black metal captures all of the metals, and Venom play fast songs and slow songs and moody songs and atmospheric songs, and, you know, they play like one style of music. They play like a death metal, more like, and with the sort of speeded up Popeye lyrics.
0: Yeah.
1: Sounds like fucking, there's one fucking song we heard a while ago, it was really funny, it sounded like Popeye singing, oh, I do like the baby side, the seaside, so it was great. Like we were fucking pissing ourselves laughing.
0: I think that was Immortal.
1: Immortal, yeah.
0: And actually, I got two people,
1: cool,
0: the two people, singer Abbas, I think,
1: mm-hmm.
0: and the bass player Ascaria. I got them both to actually sing the lyrics of Popeye because they don't have that show. They don't know. They don't know why I was telling them to sing it, but I wrote the lyrics down and they actually. I'll have to send it to you. It's going to appear. It's definitely going to be a track on it. One of my CDs that come with a magazine.
1: Brilliant. It's like when you go to French. And you get some French girl and she can't speak English and you say, yeah, do you want to learn English? And I go, okay. And you go, yeah, just say this. Say, fuck me. Fuck me. And they're standing there just going, fuck me. And you're like, gosh, that's the best. Great fun.
0: Do you find a similarity between your song Manitou and Bathory's Baptized in Fire from the Hammerheart album?
1: Oh, no. Manitou is actually, was written during the Wealth of the Hell days. So I don't know when the Bathory track was actually put together. But most certainly not. The song Manitou was the original riff for the song Possessed. It should have actually went in Manitou, where the lyrics are, where the riff goes, right? That should have went, look at me, Satan's child. Evil, thus defiled, but then as we'd done the black metal then, at war with album, we were starting to look at the Possessed songs and going, so I came up with a whole new riff sequence for the Possessed thing and put some new lyrics to the, put the Manitou lyrics to the Possessed riff to make Manitou.
0: Well, it's a great joy for me to play both those songs back to back on my radio show.
1: Cool.
0: So no one has ever called me like, wow. No, that's very similar. It's just something maybe only I can hear.
1: Indeed.
0: But I don't hear voices or anything like that. So. how do you pronounce it? Abaddon or Abaddon?
1: In England, we would say Abaddon.
0: Okay. Abaddon is no longer in the band.
1: No, Abaddon.
0: Rumor has it that he found the direction of Venom to be taking a turn for the weak.
1: No, what it was he fell in love with Marilyn Manson. Yeah, he's now gone into some kind of computerized drum technical frenzy type, very bad Nine Inch Nails rip-off shit. No, thank you.
0: So he couldn't do that maybe as a hobby and just keep true in the Venom way.
1: This is what we didn't understand, because we want to actually progress Venom. We want to sort of take Venom into this century. You know, corny, everyone's on Millennium Frenzy. We don't really mean that, but we mean fucking, you know, it's not just a reunion that we put together. We saw immediately when we were playing the live songs, like Evil One and the crowd reactions, that we could actually, like, keep this going, you know. When people say comeback, you know, it usually takes them a week and they're fucked up again, you know. And it's like, we've been sort of back together now since 95, so we've still got another just 5 years sitting behind us, so there is a fucking future in this, and we want to push this band and get the edge going. What we don't want to do is be influenced by other types of music, whether it's fucking Marilyn Manson or whoever. I mean, I quite like the Nine Inch Nails stuff. I think it's fucking insane, especially the first couple of albums. But everything else from then has always just been a rip-off of Trent Reznor. So, you know, the originators are usually the best ideas. And I don't really see that Venom could go down that kind of path, you know. I mean, Venom are all about fucking picking up your guitars and playing the drums, you know, and getting hot and sweaty, not pushing the buttons and letting a load of machines do it. But everyone's on their own.
0: The songs on Resurrection seem very radio-friendly. That is, until the profanity kicks in, making them commercially unplayable.
1: That's the Zappa influence.
0: It just seems very ironic to me, because they do seem almost like they were written for radio at points, but then saying fuck you, like just blatantly saying fuck you.
1: Yeah, well,
0: it's like,
1: yeah,
0: sabotaging it.
1: It's the Zappa bit that's coming out there, but no, definitely. We definitely didn't think that, because it's a fucking angry album for us. I mean, we spent a year fighting with lawyers and all sorts of bullshit and not playing the music, which was very frustrating. And the only way we could get that frustration out when we started doing the new songs was to actually just write the most aggressive shit we could, you know, and that even goes with the titles and everything. I mean, even walking into rehearsals one day after I'd let Madness the Load album off Metallica, and this is definitely a fact, definitely 100%. I let Madness the fucking Load album, and he come running into rehearsals, like, threw it on the floor. He just went, what the fuck's that shit? And he says, right, I've got a new song called Loaded, and he played the riff, and he went, this is my answer to that. So the track Loaded is Madness's answer to Metallica's Load and fucking Riff. Definitely, this is Madness saying to Metallica, this is fucking Loaded. You know?
0: It seems that lyrics in bands like Bon Jovi and other glamsters were a whole bunch of cliches maybe thrown into a computer, and the computer selected the ones that rhymed.
1: Yes.
0: Now, Venom lyrics in songs like Seven Gates of Hell or Manitou were very godly. You could actually send them to a newspaper maybe for a poetry contest. Not just kidding.
1: Right. I don't know what you mean,
0: but,
1: though.
0: But,
1: because that's how they start. That's how all my lyrics start. They just start as a rhyme, an anecdote, a saying, a quip, something I've caught off the TV, walking down the street, whatever. I mean, I do just sort of pick up on generalizations, and then I try to sort of, you know, plant the seed and let the thing grow and see what this, you know, even a funny way that one word will go into another word can actually set us off on a whole way of writing a strange lyric, you know. But also, like, things that you see immediately as well. I was standing on stage in Greece, and the whole of the fucking audience had their, like, right arm up in the air with, a big fucking fist, you know. And I remember standing there, and I said to myself, standing there, arms out towards you, clutching fists. And I thought, fucking hell, that's a lyric straight away. They're all stretching their arms out towards you, clenching fists. And it's one of the opening lyrics to the songs on the new album, you know, Pandemonium. And it's like, things can come to you at any time. And if you start writing on a catchy riff, then it's going to become something that will have a flow, you know. I'm not into one of these songs, you know, even like the Bon Jovi stuff. It's so predictable, fell in love, fell out of love, you know, again and again and again, you know. It's good to have fun with words sometimes, and like being English, you know, fucking, we're renowned for it anyway. We like to fuck around with our wonderful accents.
0: And you also like to use really intense adjectives for the most simple things, like say frightfully good and things like that.
1: Yeah. The lyrics in the aforementioned songs, the Seven Gates of Hell and Manitou, they are timeless.
2: Right.
1: You listen to that 100 years from now, and it would still mean something.
2: Cool.
1: However, on the new album, and this is not an insult in any way.
2: What did I just speak your mind?
1: What was that? Speak my mind?
2: Yeah.
1: Well, it just seems that there are more 20th century phrases, maybe cliches.
2: Right.
1: How did you let that happen?
2: Because I think it's just now, because I think it feels right to do that now. It's, you know, there was a lot of the stuff that went out that seemed like it was the right lyric to use at the time, you know. I think we're being more aggressive with the way we're saying things as well. I mean, we seem to be attacking Christ more, we seem to be attacking people more, we seem to be being stronger. So, I mean, I think all of those sort of classic elements of what Venom songs were are sort of peaking with this album. I think we've sort of encapsulated a lot of, like, what Venom is about. There'll be a track on this album for everybody type of thing, and that's how we saw definitely the black metal album. We knew that there'd be some fucker who liked at least one song on that album, you know?
0: Okay, now for maybe a comedic question.
2: No.
0: Rumor has it that you're an aerobics instructor. Is that true?
2: Hell yeah.
0: Really?
2: Yeah.
0: So,
2: fitness instruction.
0: So, do you do this step?
2: You see what's so funny? You know what it is? I wonder what it is with guys who just think it's so fucking, like, funny, you know? And yet, like, you've got, like, me standing in a room with, like, 50 scantily clad women.
0: Yeah, that's an enviable position, but aren't some of them tubs?
2: No. I don't do anything.
0: So do you add, like, erotic hip movements to your, to your routine? To your...
2: Without a doubt.
0: That's so strange. And are you employed in Mantis's gym?
2: No, he has his own. I mean, he mainly just does martial arts, kickboxing, taekwondo, karate, all this sort of stuff, you know. I mean, this is why we were laughing about, like, Abaddon calling his album, like, dance metal, you know. If you've ever seen Abaddon, he's, like, you know, two left feet, you know. So I said to the European press, I went, well, if Abaddon wants to book the venue, maybe he can sell tickets, and I want to see him stand on stage and demonstrate how you're supposed to dance to this shit, you know. Because I'll get it there, because if he wants to show me the moves, hey, I'll give it a try. Chances are now he'll walk out on stage and fall over fucking drunk and piss himself.
0: When you get a bad review, do you send Mantis over to the journalist house?
2: Yeah, he is deadly. we definitely just think people should always speak their mind. I mean, we are never hurt by a bad review. The same as how when we get a good review, we don't have a fucking party, you know? It's like, you know, we have always made albums for ourselves. So if we don't, you know, cut the cake, I mean, like, possessed, we should have done a lot more work on that album. And we've only got ourselves to blame. So we kick ourselves about that. We don't need anybody else to do it for us, you know? I mean, it's amazing to say that Venom, you know, thought that Venom could have did better on that album. It fucking sells just as well amongst fucking Love the Hell and Black Metal and that War with Satan. So, you know, a lot of the fucking people out there who listen to Venom mustn't think what we do, but just still think, hey, it's a cool Venom album, you know?
0: So they weren't in the studio. I've never interviewed a band from England that liked Kerrang. Why is Kerrang anti-English, it seems?
2: Hey, they've got tongues that are 3,000 miles long and they land right on the New York shore. I haven't got a fucking clue what their problem is with England. But, like, they're renowned for just being, like, it's so obvious. It's like the fucking snake out of the Jungle Book, you know? You know it's going to turn on you. You just know, you know? It's like, you go to Kerrang, they'll lick your ass because you're a good review, but you know that next week they're going to turn. It's just so predictable and boring. You know, I think that's okay. Well, that's, you know, let's get an anecdote. That's so 80s. You know, So it is, oh, let's hype them up and knock them down. It's like, yeah, the fans decide when they buy the records to continue their career, not because some fucking little goose egg in a fucking office is going to, like, try to make you or break you.
0: I don't know about England, but in America, the major metal press is not composed of metalheads. They're all nerds, geeks who used to get beaten up by metalheads. So do you think that this is their revenge against people who stole their lunch money?
2: Oh, that's cool.
0: Seriously, whenever I attend an event and maybe I go into like the press room, I never reveal who I am. I just watch and I'm amazed that these are the people who write about metal. Because if one were standing next to you at a show and maybe shared an opinion, you'd probably slap them or say, like, no offense, but go away.
2: We went to see, when we did the Dynamo a year ago in Holland, Slayer did the next day. And we sort of hung around the next day so we could watch Slayer on the side. And there was all these, like, obvious metal company dudes with these, like, short hair and fucking suits on. And all the crowds, like, bouncing at the same time to this certain Slayer song. Like, everybody's got the same groove going down. Everyone's up, down, up, down, up, down, up, down, down, down, down, down, down, down, down, down, down, down, down, down, down, down, down, down, down, down, down, down, down, down, down, down, down, down, down, down, down, down, down, down, down, down, down, down, down, down, down, down, down, down, down, down, down, down, down, down, down, down, down, down, down, down, down, down, down, down, 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
2: down, down, down, down, down, down,
0: down, down, down, down, down, down, down, down, down, down, down, down, down, down, down, down, down,
2: 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down, down, down, down, down, down, down, down, down, down, down, down, down, down, down, down, down, down, down, down, down, down, down, down, down, down, down, down, down, down, down, down, down, down, down, down, down, down, down, down, down, down, down, down, down, down, down, down, down, down, down, down, down, down, down, down, down, down, down, down, down, down, down, down, down, down, down, down, down, down, down, down, down, down, down, down, down, down, down, down, down, down, down, down, down, down, down, down, down, down, down, down, down, down, down, down, down, down, down, down, down, down, down, down, down, down, down, down, down, down, down, down, down, down, down, down, down, down, down, down, down, down, down, down, down, down, down, down, down, down, down, down, down, down, down, down, down, down, down, down, down, down, down, down, down, down, down, down, down, down, down, down, down, down, down, down, down, down, down, down, down, down, down, down, down, down, down, down, down, down, down, down, down, down, down, down, down, down, down, down, down, down, down, down, down, down, down, down, down, down, down, down, down, down, down, down, down, down, down, down, down, down, down,
0: down, down, down, down, down, down, down, down, down, down, down, down, down, down, down, down, down, down, down, down, down, down, down, down, down, down, down, down, down, down,
2: down, down, down, down, down, down, down, down, down, down, down, down, down, down, down, down, down, down, down, down, down, down, down,
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2: 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down, down, down, down, down, down, down, down, down, down, down, down, down, down, down, down, down, down, down, down, down, down, down, down, down, down, down, down, down, down, down, down, down, down, down, down, down, down, down, down, down, down, down, down, down, down, down, down, down, down, down, down, down, down, down, down, down, down, down, down, down, down, down, down, down, down, down, down, down, down, down, down, down, down, down, down, down, down, down, down, down, down, down, down, down, down, down, down, down, down, down, down, down, down, down, down, down, down, down, down, down, down, down, down, down, down, down, down, down, down, down, down, down, down, down, down, down, down, down, down, down, down, down, down, down, down, down, down, down, down, down, down, down, down, down, down, down, down, down, down, down, down, down, down, down, down, down, down, down, down, down, down, down, down, down, down, down, down, down, down, down, down, down, down, down, down, down, down, down, down, down, down, down, down, down, down, down, down, down, down, down, down, down, down, down, down, down, down, down, down, down, down, down, down, down, down, down, down, down, down, down, down, down, down, down, down, down, down, down, down, down, down, down, down, down, down, down, down, down, down, down, be forced to walk on stage without a pyro, you know, when it's right there in front of, we're ready to go, you know. So, we had, once the guys sort of, you know, tipped their hats and said, we're out of here, and we got the chance to set the Enzo tape going, that was it. I mean, we just fired up in about 3 seconds. Boom, it was on. It was fucking great. We ran out of there. I fucking loved it. It was great to see America after fucking, like, 10, 11 years. You know?
0: That's not exactly, that's more like the armpit of America.
2: it was hungry faces, and this is the thing. I mean, I'm not standing looking at the crowds who are, like, in their 30s. I'm looking at the crowds who are still in their teens. This is a new generation of Venom fans, and they're standing there singing all the fucking lyrics. I'm like, ooh, this is fucking wild. How do all those fucking, probably some of the kids in the audience weren't even born when Welcome to Hell was released. I mean, fuck hell, that album's like fucking 20 years old now, you know?
0: You heard the old tale, the Greek tale about the marathon runner who ran and ran and ran to warn his nation of some army advance, and then as soon as he said his piece, he died on the spot.
2: Right.
0: That's how I felt at the Venom show, because I traveled 25 hours in one drive.
2: Yeah.
0: And I didn't sleep all day just to watch Venom. And by the time he came on, I was the walking dead. And I forgot that there would be a detonation. And when it went off, I really thought I'd die. Because I couldn't see and I couldn't hear. And I didn't know where I was.
2: That's very good. That's a good story.
0: But that was, I guess, the only concert event where I was actually horrified.
2: Yeah.
0: So it was because of the detonation. It just bewildered me.
2: Oh, so for a few seconds you were startled.
0: You robbed me of my senses.
2: I'll tell you what, like, I got to, after we got back to England, I got sent all the VHS videos from every fucking angle. Something serious, all the balcony shots and everything. And there's a piece of fucking video footage that I've got, which is priceless. You could not pay for this. It's from the mixing desk, and there's a little bit of area where the mixing desk ends, and then the kids start, where they've left a bit of room, right? And video footage, and there's these two guys standing there, and you can see Venom on stage, and they, you know, far away, but right near to the guy who's still with the camera, is these two guys standing there, and we're going to count this battery. And when we set the huge big flames off, as the flames died down, the two kids at exactly the same time would turn around and look at each other and sort of like wave a fist like, yes, did you see that? And it's like, I could not have fucking paid them to do that. The reaction was just totally genuine. It was like, it was counted properly, there was the flames, yes. It's like, oh, wicked, wicked, great watching that stuff.
0: I heard that Venom commands quite a fee to appear.
2: Well, yeah, all we do is we say to the promoters, well, you know, you've got to be able to cover the cost of a Venom show, and that includes what Venom are going to bring, you know, with pyro and crew and all the rest of it. It's like what any band asks. I mean, we don't walk away from gigs with pockets full of money, because it's not feasible to do that. The promoter's going to say, well, we could put this X amount of money into it. And whatever a regular band would then do and say, well, this is fee, we have to say, well, that is pyro and that is this and that is that. And, you know, we always want to bring our own equipment. We always want to bring our own guitars and amps and all the fucking rest of it. There's a lot of bands, you know, they'll just take their guitar and they'll have all the rest of the gear provided. They'll use any old amps, they'll use any old speaker, what the fuck. You know, Venom won't like that because we like to, you know, get that Venom sound, and we feel that we can do that with apps that we trust. So that's all extra fucking airfares, all extra, you know, garage and trucks and all the rest of it. So we always say that the promoters would say, well, you know, work it out. It's a fucking realistic thing, and you know, some people can do it, and it all depends on the venue and the area. Some of them think they've got a big enough amount of following, you know. I mean, fuck, now we've been getting offers from fucking Mexico and everything now. It's like shit about Chile. It's warm down there.
0: How ironic. It's great that you clarified that, because when people say Venom commands a high price, it's more like a snobbish sort of thing.
2: Mm.
0: You're not living in the lap of luxury because of your random appearances.
2: Not really. I mean, the less live work that Venom do, then the richer we get, because then we, you know, can spend our royalties on ourselves. But as soon as we start getting into roadworthy stuff, hands always have to go into pockets to buy things. I mean, fucking hell, man, this is been out by his personal pilot, sent them off his back garden, strapped them to his guitars, he's trying to get these fucking Ace Frehley rockets, I'm sure. He's a big kid fan. He wants to fucking have fucking warheads coming out the end of his fucking guitar or something.
0: I've heard quotes that you said when you started you wanted to be the best. That was the best musically or as far as showmanship?
2: Well, it was a combination of our influences, because we loved Kiss and Priest and Sabbath and Tull and all these bands who had a stage show and who wore fucking stage costumes and who were slightly untouchable and larger than life and all this. So we didn't want to be the regular t-shirt and band, you know, t-shirt and jeans band, you know. So we were really influenced by supergroups, and we wanted to be a supergroup. I remember we used to say the Venom are all of the bands that have preceded us thrown into a pot and mixed up, and that is Venom. We have the Kiss show, we have the Judas Priest letters and stuff, we have the hardcore Sabbath lyrics and all this. So, you know, you can actually section Venom off into all of those kind of influences. The same as you sort of look at death metal, speed metal and all that now, and you know, the Norwegian metal and all that, and you can see where they took this off Venom, and they took that from Venom, and another band took this from Venom, and, you know, progressed it all in their own ways, you know. It's all like influences, and I think that's what makes music grow, when people take a little bit and then move it on another stage, you know.
0: In the old days, the extreme metal art was new, and there was a lot to be learned about recording that kind of music. I'm also pretty sure that the recording budget for you in those days was pretty low.
2: Welcome to Hell was, we had actually, because I worked at the studio and I convinced the engineer to work for free, I said, you know, if we'll come in for a few hours, will you work for free? And he went, yeah, because he was a mate. So I was like, excellent. So then I went and talked to the studio boss and said, oh, you know, the engineer's going to work for free, can I bring your band in? There's nobody in the studio, fucking blah, blah, blah. And he's like, yeah. So, you know, I was able to scam Venom into the studio for free to get some demos done. Now, I'm then playing them to the record companies going, go there, you know, they're like, no, it's shit. Oh, come on. And they're like, yeah, it's Little Conrad's band, you know. And I was like, nah, this is wicked, this is wicked. And they're like, no, it's lousy. And they had all these, like, Ravens and fucking Fist and Tigers of Pantang.

0: you know, the next day I think I walked in with the fucking, with the album cover saying, here, go for it, which was the same as the single cover, just very large and gold.
1: Don't you find it strange that there are many bands, especially today, who are using adjectives like true to describe their metal? They romanticize the recording quality of those old days. You know, you can't possibly prefer that sort of production.
0: Well, not me. I want to improve it. I mean, a guy in Europe I was talking to, he said the new album production is really crisp, and he says, you know, he likes the sound of the dirty old albums. And I says, well, no problem, dude. I says, put it on your hi-fi. I says, take all the treble off, all the top end. I says, push the bottom end up full. I says, and turn your fucking speakers up to full blast. I says, it'll sound like shit. It'd be like listening to things like you're in some fucking swamp. No problem, eh? I just, you know, put the fucking album on and stick your head under the fucking bath, you know? Stick your head in the fucking water. I says, what the fuck? I says, you know, we're going with the times and we're cleaning up our sound, but we're trying to fucking make it heavier at the same time. I don't think the crispness of the album is taken away from the fact that it also fucking, you know, rattles the shelves. I mean, if I put that on next to Cast in Stone, it's a fucking louder, heavier album. You've got to turn the fucking thing down, you know? It's like a beast. Amazing.
1: Yeah, but what would you say to those people who maybe actually accuse you of, maybe this might be a little strong to say, it's inappropriate anyway, of selling out because it's too clean compared to the primitive sound of the old days?
0: I just think Venom are dead if we don't hold on. I think that was the whole point of this reunion, is that so that we could progress it into like a resurrection of Venom, because it was obvious that, yes, we can do the reunion, but we're not going to tour that forever. I mean, we're either going to put some new songs into it, or we're going to become some fucking parody of ourselves. You know, I mean, there's a lot of bands in England who were famous in the 70s, like Sweet and Mud and, you know, all these like sort of glam rock bands. They're now together with all these different members, and they're doing the clubs, they're playing to like 20 people a night, you know. And they're singing the songs of the hits, you know, and it's really sad, and we didn't want them, it's not anything to do with that. I mean, we're going to take this band on, and it works, and if people don't dig it and don't buy the albums, well then that's the death of any band. If fans don't want a band to continue, then just don't support them and don't buy the records. So it's really that who determines Venom's future. The fact that Venom might get 20 years later is because we've had consistent sales with what we've done. That's had enough companies to keep their eyebrows raised to say, you know, oh, this year some deals, you know. Soon as that stops, soon as Venom become has-beens and they're washed out, then the deals stop, the money stops, and the band is fucked. So I think, you know, the only way to do this is to progress. I do think we've only progressed slowly, though. I think we've only progressed in a small way. We haven't changed our music or style. You know, we're not wearing different clothes. We haven't cut our hair. We haven't put makeup on. You know, all we've really done is crisped up the production. So it's all of the other elements of Venom are there. It's always been Mantis and I who write all the songs. So we've lost nothing as far as the writing team is concerned. So all we've got now is a tighter drummer and a better sound. So I think we're fucking winning with this one.
1: Yeah. In Demonology, there's supposedly a rebellion in Hell where one faction wanted to keep mankind ignorant and one faction wanted knowledge, saying that new knowledge means new ways of evil. And I think that New Venom is like that, because I really liked the newer version of Manitou that was on Cast in Stone.
0: Oh, that's cool.
1: But, you know, some people laughed at me and called me a poser. I'm like, how could you say I'm a poser? You know? Well, some people, you've probably seen it yourself. Some people just try to out underground everybody around them.
0: Yeah.
1: So there's other ways to get social power than to just knock everything. I really think you make effective use of sound. Cool. Your voice definitely needs that
0: right.
1: That better production.
0: Yeah. Oh,
1: you should do speaking parts on some CD-ROM.
0: Yeah, I should do some for the new Exorcist movies. Hey, well, Bill, looks like I've got another interview coming up here. I have a 1 a.m. one coming up to that now, so we're going to have to cut this late.
1: Okay, may I ask you just one last question?
0: Yeah, no problem.
1: It was said that you at one time renounced any kind of dark side to your lyrics, saying that it's purely a gimmick.
0: No, I never really said that.
1: Okay.
0: I speak from experiences and emotions.

0: it. And, you know, I believe that today a lot of people have, you know, we're not under the Inquisitors anymore. We haven't been, you know, for hundreds of years, but everybody's resorting back to more natural methods. Everybody's standing up for themselves, thinking for themselves more. I mean, even to the point of using aromatherapy and getting into natural herbs and everything. So, I mean, the whole sort of belief structure is changing around the whole world as well, you know. The witches are free and roaming all over, and there's nothing to stop it now, you know. So the factions of hell I would have been on the side of would have been the ones of knowledge.
1: I see. Will you be in America anytime soon?
0: Hopefully 2001, but in the early states, early US tours. So keep an eye out on things, because we're going to be talking to promoters soon and see if we can cook that up. Rest of Europe for this year, America for early next year. Hell yeah.
1: All right, well, thank you very much for your time.
0: Cheers, bro. Nice to meet you, mate.
1: Same here.
0: Thanks a lot. Bye. Bye.

I am Beelzebub. This is the Vortex of Chaos on WFMU. I hope you enjoyed the interview with Kronos. I suppose now would be a good time to play a few Venom covers. We'll begin with my favorite of them. This is Sodom with 1,000 Days in Sodom.

Hey, everybody. Welcome to a new Hasta Mañana, Monsieur. Here in Sheena's Jungle Room on WFMU. Let me tell you a little secret. I think after all these years doing this show, I think you have a right to know that in the opening tune of this show, you hear a certain gentleman say, "Monsieur," and I got that one from an online course, French, and it was about how to pronounce this word, and this is the way you don't pronounce it. So it's the wrong way of pronouncing monsieur. Also, I really, really don't like the French language. But that's not what we're here for. We're here for the tunes, man. And boy, do we have some great killer tunes lined up. We started off with Charles Erland with Black Talk, title track from his prestige record, I think from 72, from the top of my head. After that, the Blackbirds with their track Spaced Out from Flying Star, 1974. Thank you, Uncle Donald, for this group. I wanted to continue with a group called... They don't have the name on the... Oh, Thunderstorm. And it's a track called Hey You Get Ready, Red Lights On. I don't know what that means, but it's a track made for a Dutch national discotheque dancing competition in 1981. So it's a 12-inch, pretty cool sleeve as well. And if you're born to boogie, well, you're in for a treat. Here we go. Hey You, Get Ready, here on WFMU.

Yeah. Do you dream? Beautiful track by Lena Dawn. I kinda wondered if I played this one last week as well. Didn't look it up yet in the playlist, but could be. Not sure. Before that, we've heard Thunderstorm. Hey, you get ready. Joey Hisaishi with Deep Sea Pastures. Waldo de los Rios with his version of Something. We've heard Roland Haynes with Funky Mama Moose. Sen Seldon Powell with I Want to Be Where You Are. Such a beautiful sentence. You and I are kind of in the same place right now, right? Here at WFMU, Sheena's Jungle Room. We've heard Roy Ayers, Rest in Peace with the Memory. And hey, how's your pledging situation going? Did you already send out some money to your favorite radio station or your radio favorite radio show perhaps? Well, you can do whatever you want with your money, of course, but if you have some money laying around, or somebody in your family gave you a lot of money and you don't know what to do with it, just go ahead and pledge so we can keep this beautiful thing called WFMU going. 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There's so much to choose from. I showed the new shirts to my kid, my 9-year-old son, and he really, really liked the blue WFMU Drifting Otters. I think they're otters, I'm not sure, t-shirt. So I might do that, as a pledge. It's all volunteer work, and I'm just bringing money to the boss instead of the other way around, but that's how it goes here, and that's what I like as well. So do what you gotta do. And because he was really into that shirt, I thought, why isn't there a children's collection? A WFMU children's collection. Was there ever a children's collection? I'm not sure. Maybe for babies, things like that. But he's pretty big, so I think a small would fit. What do you think? You're listening to Hasta Mañana, Monsieur. You're in Sheena's Jungle Room. Come say hi in the chat, if you dare. This is Zé Roberto.

Welcome back. Normally, I do some back announcing halfway through the show, but I was having such a good time playing all these tracks for you. So let me tell you a little bit about what we've been listening to. Where did we start off? Did we get Roy Ayers? We did, right? And Lydia Dawn? Yeah, we did. And then we heard Zé Roberto with Lotus 72D. Then we've heard a great track from Jay Berliner from the record Bananas Are Not Created Equal. Getting the Message. Azimuth, Esperando Minha Vez, Hasta Mañana, Monsieur, classic, I would say. Play this more often. We've heard Conjunto Latinos, Bozi Cundre. And then we heard a little piece from an archive, a sort of audio documentary about Tambu. The classic music from Curaçao. More of that later. Celio Gonzalez with Casa de Vecindad and Ricardo Fuentes from the Discos Fuentes label Se Abado. Grupo Pan with Daisy. And then the track Curaçao by Carl Chader from the Latin Jazz record. Claire Fisher with Bachi, the Harvey Avern Dozen. Great, great record, Viva Soul from 1968. Great producer on the Fania label. Track called Wishing and Hoping. We've heard Dominique Frontier with Stretching Out. And we end it. Jackie Wilson's Lonely Teardrop with Light My Fire from the record Do Your Thing from 68. And this has this, you know, sample of a track on the De La Soul Is Dead record. I think I played those two tracks back to back at one point in the history of this show. But I get to remember so much, I don't know where to begin. So, I was listening to the Bob Brennan show the other day, and I was reading the newspaper, and my kid was doing whatever he was doing at the same table, and then we heard the next song that I was going to play, and I'm going to play for you right now, and we had such a fun time listening to it. I have to still find it in my digital archive. Oh, here we go. Yeah. I hope you like this one. Here we go. You're listening to Hasta Mañana, Monsieur, here in Sheena's Jungle Room on WFMU. And don't forget to pledge, ladies and gentlemen. That's where it's all about.

You've been listening to Hasta Mañana, Monsieur, here in Sheena's Jungle Room on WFMU. I hope you had a good time. I hope to see you back next week. Have a great one. Take care.

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0: Listen here, gal. 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
0: Well, you mean he goes to the drugstore and gets them from the medicine shelf?
1: No, some cats told me he makes it himself.
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He says, I'd love a cocktail. Looked at the priest and says, Father, how about you? He says, I'd sooner commit adultery before liquor touches my lips. The rabbi says, wait, cancel my order. I didn't know I had a choice. Oh, we got her giggling, isn't that it? Such a beautiful sight to see lovely young people. How about those hippies? 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Let's try another one, huh, Fudgy Baby? Two colored ladies are talking. Says, I'm glad our babies weren't born white. 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You see? You need class. I could dance the bird. It's not easy with chalky shorts. My jokes may be absurd.

crazy too. 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Sit down, we saw the suit. You hear about the Australian that went back to Sydney? You devil. We'll make you and you and you. Clap your hands, stomp your feet, cheer like mad, and raise the roof. I hope.

$1,000 to get to heaven. That's what it costs to fly from San Juan, Puerto Rico to New York City. And if you're in San Juan in your native land, and you ain't standing on no moonlit veranda dressed in a full dress suit with a long cold drink in your hand, and you want to get to where it's nice, that's the price. $95 to get to heaven. And here comes another kind of soul to find that in the hottest part of summer it can still get very cold. A quick look around will tell you what's going on. You dig who's living high on the hog and who's the underdog. And you dig what shape the underdog is in, because you're living where he just been. So you dig him and you dig your host. And you dig who it is you resemble the most. Right on down to the rhythm that moves you. There may be some slight difference in the way you say the word, but Machito didn't have any trouble cutting some size with Bird. They probably had trouble pronouncing each other's name, but they showed how two things could sound altogether different and yet have a familiar ring.

This, to the best of our recollection, was burlesque. This is our Valentine to an old flame. A wellspring of experience for those who could brave its pitfalls and pratfalls. Where the industry asks, will the red buttons and Phil Silvers of tomorrow learn their craft? For the

Juggernaut that calls itself television has no whistle stops and no tank towns, wherein the apprentice can make mistakes and survive them. Have you good people felt for even a moment the magic that was Minsky? If you have, then you must know why we love her and miss her. And now, to clear the house, we present Le Moment Critique, the blow-off, sophisticated to a fare-thee-well, our finale.

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Captivating, Sugar Glaze. And bouncy, Nancy Ward. Sultry, Lily White. Emmett Rose. Vinnie Fay. The maestro and the boys in the band. And our stars, Tom Poston. And Miss Sherry Britton.

He stood 4'8" and wore a beatnik beard. He had big, thick glasses and looked real weird. He weighed 98 pounds, but a whole nation feared the rebel. He had a chick named Rhonda, the college prize. Her long hair hung down over her eyes, kind of half Barbra Streisand and half Joan Baez. She dug the rebel. Well, they met one day at a pop art bash between a painting of a can of succotash and a high camp sculpture of a pile of trash. It was groovy. Rhonda dug the rebel, and the rebel dug Ronnie. So she grabbed her guitar and roared off on his Honda to a discotheque called the Anaconda with the rebel. When the proving was over at the discotheque, the rebel was a-trying to pay his check, but his pockets, they were empty, so he yelled, "Oh, heck!" "Heck," said the rebel. Well, the dean walked by just as that occurred. He said, "You can get expelled for what I just heard. Don't you realize heck is a four-letter word, you rebel?" But the rebel said to his old adversary, "Just as long as that word's in the slang dictionary, I swear by Peter, Paul, and Mary, I'll use it." "Furthermore," said the rebel, "I won't let the issue pass. The whole student body's gonna sit down en masse. Besides, that way, we don't have to go to class. We're gonna cool it." Well, the sit-in started about 7:15. The whole thing was covered by Time magazine. They even took Batman off the TV screen to show the rebel. Out came the captain of the state police, arresting lots of students for disturbing the peace, including his own son, his daughter, and his niece, and the rebel. Someone called the governor to see what he could do. The governor said, "Sorry, but I cannot talk to you, 'cause I'm a sitting in at the state house too, just like the rebel." Soon the secondary schools began to rebel. Kindergarten kids were sitting during show and tell. Then the older generation started sitting down as well. Man, what a protest! Doctors sat, firemen sat, teachers wouldn't teach. People sat at home and on the street and on the beach, just a-sitting and a-waiting for freedom of speech. Nobody was talking to anybody. The nation was in trouble. There wasn't any doubt. The president went on TV to try to pull us out, and the president shouted, "What the heck's it all about?" "Heck," said the president. Soon everyone was saying heck. They said it everywhere. And the rebel said to Rhonda, "This is terribly unfair. Being hip is getting middle class. Let's you and I be square." And they did. They squared it up. Rhonda got a haircut. The rebel shaved his beard. They were married and had children, which they subsequently reared. They moved out to the suburbs, and they really disappeared. Wow, did they conform. Folks built a statue of the rebel just to prove the people's love. But the public soon forgot it. Just the pigeons up above seem to know the right location. They've all found that statue of the rebel.

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Isn't it awfully nice to have a penis? Isn't it frightfully good to have a dong? It's swell to have a stiffy, it's divine to own a dick. From the tiniest little tadger to the world's biggest prick. So three cheers for your Willy or John Thomas. 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Your piece of pork, your wife's best friend, your Percy or your cock. 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But don't take it out in public or they'll stick you in the dock. And you won't come back. Thank you very much indeed.

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1: Yes.
0: And you are in trouble. Traditionally, the thing to do is to get on the radio and holler. Holler what?
1: What the am I doing here?

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1: Greetings.
0: From Echo.
1: Beach.
0: We're so happy to be with you.
1: Yeah, I'm Babs.
0: I'm Derek.
1: And we got Meep Moop, the studio cat.
0: He's yelling right here.
1: He's yelling, Meep Moop, say hello. Hello, Meep Moop.
0: We'll try not to clunk him.
1: Cat. There we go. Quiet.
0: There we go.
1: It's a week.
0: It is a week.
1: We have music.
0: We're live, by the way.
1: We
0: don't often say that we're live right here, right? Like
1: in
0: right
1: the moment.
0: Presently,
1: with you all.
0: I think a good amount of WFMU DJs are.
1: Is.
0: But in the streams, I don't know if everyone always is.
1: No, but we definitely are, as you can tell by the loose and free structure of the back announces.
0: Exactly. And we have a whole bunch of stuff today.
1: Yeah, you're very excited. This is like a big thing. Well, I don't know.
0: I am.
1: You're excited because there is a fall album. Whether it is a fall album or a new album or how it's being described, it is a record with Marky Smith's voice on it that you have not heard before.
0: Correct.
1: Good.
0: Nor much of anyone.
1: Excellent. And I have just a bunch of delightful and some pointy, angry things. Actually, no, the artwork is, I'm feeling a little spiky. You know, a little pokey, a little just out of sorts and pokey. So, you know, my set's a little spiky, you know, pithy.
0: That is excellent. Pithy and spiky can be
1: fun.
0: Pleasantly nice. And I'm looking forward to the whole show.
1: Are you just looking at my artwork now? You are literally just looking at it, aren't you?
0: Of course. I did see it earlier.
1: Okay.
0: We did announce that we would have a special guest tonight.
1: We did, and that's partly why I'm spiky, because, yeah.
0: No, but that's okay. Another time.
1: It is true. We will bring George on the show at a better time.
0: Exactly. But, yeah, so why don't we start off things?
1: Do it.